0: Welcome back here to the Metal Storm on WBGU 88.1 FM. And just finishing up that set there with some re-released music from Dead Infection off of their Start Human Slaughter with a Dead Again. Some technically new re-released music from Dead Instrument off of their Seasons of Velocity 7-inch with Burning Uniform, and brand new music from Undeath with, I'm assuming that's the title track. It's the single off the Computer. Arterial Bombardment is the name of that song, and it doesn't really say whether or not that's the title track from their new record, but that is brand new from Undeath. Also, like I said earlier, somewhat new, somewhat re-released, PLF with Freeway Prophet off of the Season of Velocity 7-inch split with Dead Instrument. Somewhat new music from Bolt Cutter with Exit 263 from their Still Broke release. That's been out for a little while. Those guys are going to be in Toledo on October the 27th at Frankie's along with Misery Whip. And then once again the following night in Fort Wayne at the Slam City Skate Park. There in Fort Wayne there. I should say in downtown Fort Wayne on South Anthony. So if you get a chance, check out Bolt Cutter. They're going to be at Frankie's on the 27th in Toledo, and then October the 28th in Fort Wayne at the Slam City Skate Park. Also, new music from Dispossessed off of their new Demicide release with Opulent Doom, and brand new music from out of France with Profanation doing Nosebleed Razor off of their brand new Ultra Noise Warfare right here on your first choice for metal in Northwest Ohio, WBGU 88.1 FM. My name is Jimmy. I'm here until midnight tonight, so you can give me a call at 419-372-8810. And of course, you can always stream us at bgfalconmedia.com. I got a couple of messages, and we'll be right back.
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0: It is 9 o'clock here on the Metal Storm on WBGU 88.1 FM. And Bowling Green weather currently outside of WBGU studios. We're looking at 69 degrees. And tonight we will have a low of 52. Tomorrow, on Thursday, partly sunny with a high of 71 and a low of 46. Starting off your weekend on Friday, partly sunny skies with a high of 71 and a low of 46. Saturday, more sun and a high of 80 and a low of 56. And rounding out your weekend on Sunday, 40% chance of rain and a high of 72 and a low of 56. As I said, here until midnight, so call me 419-372-8810. We're just going to get right back to it. Here's some new stuff. This just got re-released. This is from out of the Lima, Walpock area. This is going way back. This is Carved in Flesh. They were around for a little while, and they were really, really cool local death metal band that deserved more than they got. So it's cool that they've re-released their record as Seen Through Tears, and we're going to take a listen to the second track on this record. This is Hell I've Made.

0: 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Finishing up that set there with new music from Straight Tune off of their brand new Existence is Corruption with Upset the Grave. Also new music from Sulfuric Cautery with the title track from their new Killing Spree. Music from Sarah Kosakis from the demo from 2023 that comes off the computer. Nakai, right after that, was Strangle the Earth from the Distort Grind Noise 5-inch, and Infectious Waste from out of Toledo off of their new Crushed Within His Maw with Infatuation with Self-Mutilation. And all three of those bands are going to be in Fort Wayne tomorrow night at the Slam City Skate Park there on South Anthony in downtown Fort Wayne. There's a couple other bands on that bill too tomorrow. So if you get a chance to go over to Fort Wayne tomorrow night, it'll be a lot of fun. I'm going to head that way. And that show starts at 6 o'clock. So if you get a chance, head that way for Sarcosicus, Nakai, Infectious Waste. And like I said, there's like two other bands on that bill. Also, re-released music from out of, I think they're from out of Italy, actually, with Bulldozer doing the Derby from their 9 CD that was just recently re-released. Also, more re-released music. Lots of re-released stuff going out here recently with Mortal Decay doing Opening the Graves. We had two grave songs here. We had Upset the Grave and Opening the Grave. What did I do with that? Oh, here it is. I can put it over here. It's off of Sickening Erotic Fanaticism. Also, local music from Carved in Flesh. Those guys out of the Lima Wapak area from way back. They played here in town a few times. Hopefully you got to see them back in the day. And that comes off of their re-released As Seen Through Tears with Hell I've Made, right here on your first choice for metal in Northwest Ohio, WBGU 88.1 FM. My name is Jimmy, and it is Metal Storm time, 9:31. And I'll be here until midnight, so you can call me at 419-372-8810. And, of course, streaming always on bgfalconmedia.com. All right, we got a few messages to do, and then we'll be back with more metal.
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0: 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Here's some new stuff from 200 Stab Wounds. This comes off of their brand new Manual Maniac Procedure CD. This is Release the Stench.

0: Necessary Death here on 88.1 WBGU Metal Storm. That comes off of their 7-inch. And we heard two off of that 7-inch. We heard At What Cost and Active Shooter. And this is a split with Noisy Neighbors that's out currently, as far as I know. I got this from the band when they played in Toledo back in April. So I think this is the newest thing that they have out right now. But these guys are pretty cool. They're from out of like the South Bend area there in Indiana. So if you get a chance to check them out, you should do that. And also we heard new music from Eternal with Guide the Hand from their new Cryptic Lust. Also new music from Goida with Corpse Candle from their new Mortuary Cult. Maul doing Repulsive Intruder from Seraphic Punishment. Also new music from Brett with Eileen Warnoff off of the Manslayer CD that just came out about a week ago. It's about a couple weeks now. And music from out of the Cleveland area with 200 Stab Wounds with Release the Stench on their brand new Metal Blade release, Manual Maniac Procedures, here on your first choice for Metalwood, Northwest Ohio, WBGU 88.1 FM. My name is Jimmy. I'll be here for another 2 hours until the witching hour of midnight. So you can call me at 419-372-8810. And, of course, always stream us at bgfalconmedia.com. Right now, we got a few messages, and we'll be back with more metal.
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1: You're listening to the Metal Storm here on WBGU 88.1 FM and Bowling Green weather currently outside of WBGU studios. We're looking at 69 degrees. And tonight we will have a low of 52. And your Thursday looks like this: sunny and a high of 71 and a low of 46. Starting your weekend on Friday, more sun and a high of 71 and a low of 46. Saturday, more sun and a high of 80. And a low of 56, and rounding out your weekend on Sunday, 60% chance of rain, and a high of 72, and a low of 56. Okay, it is 9:58 here on the Metal Storm. We got two more hours to go, so give us a call, 419-372-8810, and we're just going to get right back to it. We got some, what do I got coming up here? Oh, yes. There's some stuff from out of Sweden, I do believe, if I remember correctly. I think so, anyway. If not, I'll correct myself later. This is Hooded Menace. This comes off of their new another one of these re-releases. There's all kinds of re-releases out right now. Of course, these records have been around for a while, but now that they've been re-released, they're getting a new life, so to speak. So this comes off of their new Fulfill the Curse. This is Rotting Rampage.

0: Funa Bram here on 88.1 WBGU Metal Storm off of the Beckoning the Void of Eternal Silence release with From Rotting Burial Shrouds. Also, kind of local music from Mortuary Ghoul. They're out of the, or he, I should say, is out of the Walpock area. So Mortuary Ghoul doing Gore Decor from Friends with the Dead. Also, Yellow Goat, of course, featuring Joel Grind there with Vengeance Spell from the Sessions CD. Brand new music from Entrails with End of All Existence off of their new The Tomb Awaits. Local music from out of Lima with Pizza High Five doing Laceration Fascination and Stabbed with a Gun that comes off of their 7-inch. Also, Lord Belial from the currently re-released Rapture LP with Evil Incarnate. Some more music off the 7-inches with Noisy Neighbors doing Conflict of Interest and Reverse Legitimacy, and Finnish band, not Swedish, but finished, Hooded Menace doing Rotting Rampage from their Fulfill the Curse release, which is another one of those re-releases right here on your first choice for metal in Northwest Ohio, WBGU 88.1 FM. It is 10:28 and you're listening to the Metal Storm. Right now we're going to do a few messages and we'll be back with more music.
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0: And you're listening to the Metal Storm here on WBGU 88.1 FM. My name is Jimmy. I'll be here until midnight, so call me at 419-372-8810. And we're just going to get right back to it. Some of you may know that this weekend in Youngstown is the big Emissions from the Monolith Stoner Fest. That's like a 3-day event, Thursday, Friday, Saturday. Actually, it's 4 days, yeah, because it's the 8th through the 11th. So it's like Thursday, Friday, Saturday, and Sunday. And seen something recently the other day online that Voivod, and Bat will not be appearing. Medical emergencies back home has forced both those bands off the tour and are off of their tour, I should say, and off of that festival for this weekend. So they have been replaced, though, with Six Sigma, Blotto, and Fairy's Ring. And so, but we're going to do a little tribute to that right now. And Then when we come back, I'll tell you who's all playing. But first, we're going to start it off with a band from out of that, the Youngstown, Cleveland, Kent, Stowe, Akron. They're a little bit of everywhere there. This is Fistula. This comes off of their new Galaxy of Disappointment. This is Fool's Choice.

marijuana has had a somewhat different role than other drugs. It has had a mystical sort of atmosphere about it for some, and it's been the embodiment of

0: Bongzilla here on 88.1 WBGU Metal Storm off of the Stash CD with Gestation. Also, today is a day with the title track from In the Eyes of God. Also, Wake doing Leviticus from the Voices from their Voices of Omen release. Music from a Weed Eater off the turntable with Long Gone and Palms and Opium. And brand new music from Fistula there at the top with Fool's Choice off of their brand new Galaxies of Disappointment. And all those bands are going to be in Youngstown this weekend for the Emissions from the Monolith Festival. And that's at the Westside Bowl there in Youngstown. And it starts Thursday, tomorrow, at like, oh, I thought they had the times here, but I don't see them now. It starts tomorrow at like, I think it's like around 5 o'clock in the afternoon. Tomorrow, the listing that they have here is they have Low Pain opening, Fistula playing next, Generation of Vipers, Bat, who are not playing because they had to go, their tour got canceled, so they're not going to be playing. Six Sigma and who else was it? Oh, Blotto and Fairy's Ring replaced them, and Voivod, because Voivod's not playing either. They were supposed to be playing tomorrow night for headlining that, but they're not playing either because they had a medical emergency and they had to go back to Canada. So they're not playing, but Cavity is playing. So I don't know if Cavity's moving up and headlining that tomorrow night or not, but this is what they have right here. Also, on Friday, and once again, those doors are, show starts like around 5, Shun opening, then Horseburner, The Brotlow, Telekinetic Yeti, who are playing in Toledo on the 10th at the Ottawa Tavern. So if you can't make it to Youngstown on Friday, you can see them here in Toledo on Friday at the Ottawa Tavern. Also, Great Falls and Cologne, I hope I'm pronouncing that right, Cologne Walled City, they're headlining on Friday. And then Saturday, not sure what time this starts. You can just check the internet and you'll find out. Oil is opening, and then Ed Hochuli is playing next. Sunrot, Disengage, Dead Bird, Rebreather, Stinking Lizaveta, Solace, Wake, and Torch headlining on Saturday. And then Sunday, once again, check the internet for times. Now they have that on here. They have Lake opening and Fairy Ring, Winds of Neptune, Axiom, Thunder Chief, Howling Giant, Minsk, Today is a Day, Bongzilla, and Weed Eater headlining on Sunday. So lots of cool bands in Youngstown this weekend for the Emissions from the Monolith Festival there at the Westside Bowl in Youngstown, Ohio. All right, we got a few messages to do, and then we'll be right back.
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0: It is 11:02, and you're listening to the Muddle Storm here on WBGU 88.1 FM. And Bowling Green weather, currently we're looking at 62 degrees, and tonight we will have a low of 52. Starting your Thursday, tomorrow, sunny and a high of 71 and a low of 46. Friday looks like this as you start your weekend with sun and a high of 71 and a low of 46. Saturday, more sun and a high of 80 and a low of 56. And then Sunday, it looks like it's going to be a washout. 60% chance of rain and a high of 72 and a low of 56. It is 11:02, and that means it's time to slow things down a little bit. Kind of pay our tributes to the godfathers of metal and some of the proggier stuff that was around during the 70s and even in the 80s and even in the 90s and even in the 2000s. But we're going to do that right now. This is this comes off the live Black Sabbath reunion CD. This is the original lineup when they got back together and did their tour. This is Into the Void.

0: Curfew? Why are you still up?
1: Of political and religious leaders that have shocked this city over the
0: Hello?
1: Last month
0: seem to Hello? Suddenly as they began. No Perhaps you need another shot.
1: Responsibility for the slayings, but police have a suspect in custody under observation at state hospital.
0: Should do it.
1: Identity is being held pending further investigation. Sports and weather now.
0: Sweet dreams, you bastard.
2: I remember now. I remember how it started. I can't remember yesterday. I just remember doing what they told me.

Hello, my cemeterians. This is the Groovy Grave Creeper, your delightful host of Cemetery Go-Go, heard here on WBGU 88.1 FM every Friday night at 11 p.m., where we play the ghouliest hits from the grave to get your bloodletting and your freak beat on. We'll leave the gates open so you can slither your way in.

Cheap Trick here on 88.1 WBGU with Avi Zane from Off of Heaven tonight. Also, Rush from Hemispheres doing La Via Strangiata, and those guys are going to be back in the area on October the 23rd down in Cincinnati at the U.S. Bank Arena. Also, we heard Queensryche with Revolution Calling from Operation Mindcrime, Alice Cooper with I Love the Dead off of Billion Dollar Babies, and the title, the full side of Yes, Close to the Edge, and of course that is the title track, and Black Sabbath with Into the Void off a Reunion right here on your first choice for metal in Northwest Ohio, WBGU 88.1 FM. All right, that does it for me. I will be back next Wednesday from 8 to midnight. So until that time, take care, be cool, horns up, stay brutal.

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1: 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I'm Nick Winholtz with your 60-second news update. This year's homecoming weekend had a special guest who wasn't coming home, but there to visit an old friend, the largest band in America. Terry Madigan, president of Pasadena Tournament of Roses for the 2026-2027, paid a visit to Bowling Green State University to formally invite the Falcon Marching Band to the Tournament of Roses this coming January 1. Several bands from around the world were selected to play on the Rose Parade, and Madigan is going to formally invite them all in person, his first year doing so. As a member of the Tournament of Roses for 34 years, this is the only year as president has a one-year term. For the full story, visit bgfalconmedia.com. That's all for this 60-second news update on 88.1 FM. I'm Nick Winholtz.
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1: 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I'm Nick Winholtz with your 60-second news update. On Tuesday, September 29th, Bowling Green Fire Department held a groundbreaking ceremony for the new Chapel Hill location near Carter Park at 447 Chapel Hill Road. Bill Moorman, fire chief for the BG Fire Department, was grateful for the support from the city. As Moorman extended his regards to the city and the community members for passing the levy, he made sure to acknowledge the men and women who served day in and day out. He regarded the station as a critical foundation of his department. For the full story, visit bgfalconmedia.com. 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I'm Nick Winholtz.
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1: 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I'm Ben Korak with your 60-second news update. Bowling Green State University has a popular Winter Olympic sport as a club, none other than curling. 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After being reestablished in 2022 after a hiatus, the club is currently looking for full-time members to eventually qualify for college curling nationals. For more information, take a look at their Instagram at BGSU Curling. For the full story, visit bgfalconmedia.com. That's all for this 60-second news update on 88.1 FM. 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
1: 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I'm Matthew with your 60-second news update. While BGSU has seen huge growth in its application and enrollment numbers, it might not continue within the next few years. According to the Western Interstate Commission for Higher Education, the total number of high school graduates is expected to peak in 2025 and then decline 13% through 2041. For the full story, visit bgfalconmedia.com. That's all for the 60-second news update on 88.1 FM. I'm Matthew Tyson.
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1: 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I'm Nick Winholtz with your 60-second news update. This year's homecoming weekend had a special guest who wasn't coming home, but there to visit an old friend, the largest band in America. Terry Madigan, president of Pasadena Tournament of Roses for the 2026-2027, paid a visit to Bowling Green State University to formally invite the Falcon Marching Band to the Tournament of Roses this coming January 1. Several bands from around the world were selected to play on the Rose Parade, and Madigan is going to formally invite them all in person, his first year doing so. As a member of the Tournament of Roses for 34 years, this is the only year as president has a one-year term. For the full story, visit bgfalconmedia.com. That's all for this 60-second news update on 88.1 FM. I'm Nick Winholtz.
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at the feast with the beast of the Mau Mau. How they talk, man? They go like this. How about this? How about this? How about this? And how do the women talk? What you want when you want to tell them you want some more to eat, man? Well, how about give me some more of that meat there? And pass me some of the inside of that pie. And spread some sweat on it, you know, in between the toes. Yeah, sock it to the half. But whoo! Sure tastes good, man. Give me some more of that inside soul. Yeah. Hey, what you mean you ain't got no more soul? Keep on eating then. Ah! Beast of the Mau Mau. They make wine from the spine of their bulldogs. They stick their thumb in their eyeballs and make people knowledge. Yeah, that's what's happening.

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0: BGSU Women's Soccer hosts UMass on Thursday, October 1st. The match starts at 3 p.m. at Cochran Stadium. 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
4: 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As national recording artist and inspirational saxophonist, Mike Williams honors the United States of America with the performing of the Star-Spangled Banner.

0: Isn't that great?
1: Yeah.
0: Hey, give it up for Mike Williams. That was a Detroit Pistons basketball game. Man is everywhere, is he not? That was this past season. Good to see him out and about here back in our community as well. Mike Williams, a two-time graduate of Bowling Green State University, getting us started with his rendition of our national anthem. I'm sure we'll get to hear that quite a few times during sporting events this fall as well. Another great reason to get out and support the BGSU Falcons in those endeavors. Good morning. 4 minutes after 6 o'clock on a Thursday edition of The Morning Show, broadcasting live from the Dave Horker Media Production Studio, the Michael and Sarah Kulin Center. 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And 50 degrees outside right now. A bit of a nip in the air, but it's going to be another warm one today. Sunshine, blue skies, and a high of 72 degrees. The winds will be out of the west at 5 to 15 miles an hour. Clear skies overnight tonight with a low of 46. Ooh. And then tomorrow's high is 73 degrees. And time for the team from California to be here to play football against us on Saturday, bringing some of that Cali weather with us, because the high on Saturday is going to be around 80, 81 degrees under mostly sunny skies. And then that the remnants of that hurricane down in the Gulf are going to be arriving here in northwest Ohio and across the Midwest late in the day on Saturday into Sunday, which means cloudy skies, some scattered showers, and cooler temperatures headed our way as well. Sunday's high will be 56 degrees. And then for Columbus Day on Monday, if you're fortunate enough to have a long weekend, it'll be 75 degrees and mostly cloudy skies, but some peaks of sun. Gorgeous weather for the next 3 days for sure, though. Again, 50 right now here on the campus at Bowling Green State University. Humidity levels are set at 83%, and the winds are out of the west at about, I believe, 3 miles an hour, if I'm not mistaken. Good morning, Clint Corp here, and thank you to our friends at the Wood County Veterans Service Office for their work with our veterans all throughout the year. Very much appreciate Zach and the team there for the work they do for our veterans. I believe 6,000 is the number that I hear from Zach and his team now. The Wood County Veterans Service Office serving thousands of veterans right back here in Wood County in northwest Ohio. So appreciate that. And by the way, we're going to get an update from Zach this morning. He's scheduled to appear before the Wood County Commissioners today. He'll be there at 9:30 this morning, and we'll be there as well. The Wood County Veterans Service Office giving a quarterly update, as they do, of course, every 3 months or so. We'll find out what's happening with our vets here in northwest Ohio and have those comments from Mr. Magura tomorrow here in our local and regional news. The commissioners, by the way, are going through appropriations reviews right now. And coincidentally, after Zach gets done with his quarterly report to the commissioners this morning at 9:30, then Veterans Service Office 2027 appropriation review is going to take place at 9:45. Other folks getting reviewed as far as their appropriation requests go, including the prosecutor's office, the dog shelter, and the recorder's office today. So they're going through the budgeting process for the county right now, and we'll be there and have details from this morning's commissioners meeting, and again, comments from Zach Magura tomorrow in our local and regional news. Well, again, good morning. 50 degrees, as mentioned. The latest forecast from Ryan Weekman is coming up. He'll have that for us. Extended shower forecast showing mostly dry, sunny weather, with the exception of, I'm sure I'll talk about the remnants of that tropical storm, a.k.a. hurricane, that's supposed to make landfall here the next, 24 hours or so around New Orleans, and then make its way up here. I think it's coming on land. Last I heard, about a level 2 hurricane, and by the time it gets up here, it'll be just rain is what we should get here. A good chance of some rain on Saturday night after the ball game, and then in Sunday throughout the day. But again, what is happening on the program today, you ask? Well, let's take a peek. We've got our regulars. That's what's happening. Craig Everett in the 7 o'clock hour with Horticulture Chat, and of course the boys, Tim and Artie, the Tim and Artie Show. Tim Emmerich and Artie Gagner will be chatting with us around 7:45 or so. What's happening with a couple of our local restaurateurs and their award-winning establishments in downtown Bowling Green called the Canyon Cafe and Catering and Easy Street Cafe. We'll look forward to chat with those guys. And then we'll get our agriculture report as well, of course, from the folks at the Ohio Agriculture Network, as we do every Monday to Friday, right around 7:50 or so, although we were about a half hour late yesterday. I want to say thank you once again to Mark and Michelle Remus for stopping in and spending time with us yesterday. And, of course, our good friend Stephanie Paris, who was kind of my co-host during that conversation. A big crowd that turned out last night for the 50th anniversary celebration of A.A. Green Realty on North Main Street here in Bowling Green. And, coincidentally, the 35th anniversary of Mecca Management, where they manage hundreds of properties here and thousands of students take advantage of that here at Bowling Green State University as well. If you missed that conversation, we edited it down just a bit. They were here for about an hour and a half, but we edited it down to about 30 minutes, and you can listen to that on our Morning Chubby D Facebook page. And I stopped by last night at that reception as well and said thank you to Michelle and to Mark, and said congratulations to Al and Mary Green as well for 50 years of business here in our area. Big crowd that turned out for that. What else is happening today? Tickets, tickets, and more tickets. Man, do we have tickets to give away. We got football tickets for the big game on Saturday. There is a flash sale. Athletics posted yesterday. They're trying to get folks to come out on a gorgeous Saturday, and they give two tickets for $20. That's our flash sale right now. General admission tickets, two for $20. You still have to pay to park, okay? But that's goodbye. About half price what the tickets typically are there for a football game, Division I football here at BGSU. And again, I can beat that price because I've got them free today. We'll open up the ticket window, not now, but a bit later on this morning, and give a chance for you to pick up some two packs or four packs of tickets. Also, we got volleyball action this weekend for Friday and Saturday night. If you want to go out and watch head coach Alex Del Piombo and the volleyball program, they're a record right now, 13-4. Is that right? I think so. They're having a terrific season again this year. That's the tradition of that program, of course. The Ohio Bobcats are in town to challenge your BGSU Falcon women's volleyball program in a match Friday night and again Saturday night. So we'll have tickets for that to give away. We may try and dig up some of those pancake tickets again because we're already starting pancake season once again. All of our Kiwanian, my fellow Kiwanians, have tickets to sell to you for $10, adult admission, for all the pancakes you care to consume. Also discounted prices for kids and for seniors, but again, I can beat that price with free tickets to be given away here the next couple of weeks as we head up to the big pancake day over at Bowling Green High School. That's October the 31st. What are the odds, huh? It's Halloween. Yeah, so I'm thinking some of those wacky Kiwanians, we may just dress up for that event on Pancake Day. So anyway, we'll see if we give that away. We'll give away several sets of tickets, we think, today on the program today and again tomorrow because a busy weekend. Hockey's out of town, so we won't have any hockey tickets. They'll be back next weekend hosting a Niagara, but they're up in Connecticut, as you know, when we visited with Coach Eddie George earlier this week, or not Eddie George, Dennis Williams earlier this week. We visit with Coach Eddie as well, and you'll hear from him in our sportscast, but Coach Willie, obviously the head coach of the hockey program, they're out of town and trying to pick up their first wins of the season after some exciting hockey this past weekend and taking on the number two team in the country, the Michigan Wolverines. Baseball also, that's going to come up in our conversation in our sportscast this morning. In the 6 and again, the 8 o'clock hour, spent some time yesterday with Kyle Halleck, the head baseball coach. And what are we talking baseball on the 8th day of October? Well, they're playing. They're not playing today. They're playing on October the 9th. Tomorrow, they're hosting Malone University, I believe, and fall baseball. And we'll get an update from Kyle. It was good to catch up with him yesterday, too. Lots to get to in the next 2 hours and 49 minutes we have together right here at 88.1 FM. Once again, 51 degrees right now, though, here on the campus. And let's let Mr. Weekman lead us off and tell us what's going to be happening the next 72 hours or so. An extended forecast, I believe he's going to say, shows dry weather the next couple, 3 days. But there is that chance of showers making its way in, the remnants of that hurricane. Ryan?
1: I know. I opened up those windows, and I'm like, this is not the fall feeling that I was expecting in here. The house got a little bit warm, and we'll bring back some more of that fall feeling today. Okay, if you got those windows open, temperatures hitting the low 70s today and tomorrow, where we go back towards the summer end of the spectrum here, at least late summer. How about Saturday? I expect that to be the warmest day of our 10-day forecast, back up near 80 degrees after some beautiful big board Friday weather Friday evening. Of course, there's our chance for showers Sunday that comes with Isaias, or at least the remnants of it. It'll no longer be a tropical storm by the time it gets anywhere near us. Just some scattered showers. I think under a half inch is the most likely total for most places. Further north you go, the less you're going to get. There's going to be a lot of places that end up with very little rain out of that Sunday. And so our dry stretch, great news for the harvest, does continue well into next week.
2: So just enough rain on Sunday to water the plants so that we can kind of extend that a little bit.
1: It looks like it, but I really think, because a lot of times these tropical storms lose their punch as they move north, mm-hmm. I think it's going to be more scattered. And so okay. some people that, if things dry out, it might need a chance to water things like the mums and others.
0: There you go. You heard it from Ryan himself. That was about an hour ago, the forecast he gave live at WTOL Television. And again, calling for gorgeous weather today with sunshine and blue skies and a high of 72 degrees. Overnight low tonight of 48. And then tomorrow, clear skies once again and a high of 73. And then the warmest day is going to be Saturday. We get ready to play football at the Doy Perry Stadium. Expect a daytime high on Saturday of 81 degrees or so. Let's lead off and talk agriculture this morning. First thing in our Thursday edition of local and regional news in the 6 o'clock hour, being brought to you in part by our friends at the State Bank location at 1232 North Main Street right here in Bowling Green, Ohio. And thanks once again to our good friend Stephanie Paris for joining us on the show yesterday as a kind of a co-host. State Bank, local decisions made right here, and really appreciate the work they do and have for many years with their Gives van, that big blue van that travels around the area and goes to different festivals and nonprofit opportunities there, the gathering individuals to volunteer, empower, and serve. Very much appreciate the partnership we've had for many years with our friends at State Bank on North Main Street. At 14 minutes after 6 on Tuesday this week, we had the opportunity to get the latest crop progress report. We'll lead off with agriculture. That is, after all, Wood County's number one commodity. Chad Rosebrook is the VP of grain over at Legacy Farmers Cooperative, telling us that grain right now, the harvest season just now getting underway, and so far, it looks really good. He's going to tell you in this soundbite here about soybeans, and we'll ask him about corn as well.
3: Good morning, Clint.
0: Thank you for calling in, my friend. I appreciate it very much. What a gorgeous day today. You and I were talking about it before we went live this morning. I have to sit back and think about the last time we had 7 to 10 days of blue skies and sunshine and temperatures around 70 degrees in harvest season. You got to be loving this.
3: Oh, yeah. These have been some beautiful fall days here the last couple of days, and harvest progress is getting started here. We think we're maybe 15 or so percent done with our soybean harvest to this point, but this is a big week ahead, and we possibly could get to the halfway point by this time next week, I would think.
0: Now,
3: a lot of progress can be made here.
0: We had some timely rains. I'm thinking about the latter part of the growing season as well, and that's so important when we talk about soybeans, that rain filling those pods up. So you're seeing good progress, huh?
3: Yeah, reports we're hearing from our farmers, and again, we're only 15% in or so it's early days yet, but reports we're hearing are bean yields are excellent right now. Some folks reporting back the best beans they've ever raised.
0: Wow.
3: So that's a strong statement, because, you know, as you know, a lot of our farmers have been farming for quite a long time. So to hear that is a real positive thing.
0: Important not only what's happening here in Wood and surrounding counties in Northwest Ohio and across the Buckeye State, but across the Midwest as well. What are you hearing bigger picture? Are other parts of the country having success it looks like we're going to have here in Ohio?
3: Not everywhere, no. So there's been a little bit of talk in the market. Some states that you normally expect to have big yields are actually down a little bit. Southern Illinois is down. Iowa, while they may have a good crop, they've been rained out for a while there, and their crop's been in the field, and they haven't been able to go harvest it. And so there's some real quality concerns that are surfacing here now as some of these wetter areas are getting dried out and harvest is starting up again.
0: Okay, we talked about beans. We're growing some corn in this part of the country as well. What's the preliminary outlook for the corn crop? What are you hearing?
3: Yes, so we haven't had a lot of corn harvest progress yet, but the little bit we have seen has been strong as well. Those yields do appear to be pretty strong, and I think planting date has a lot to do with it.
0: Yeah,
3: as you mentioned, the timeliness of the rain certainly has a lot to do with how well these crops do.
0: There you go. That's Chad Rosebrook. Have a conversation every Tuesday with the principals over at Legacy Farmers Cooperative right before our Ohio Agriculture Network report, which typically airs around 7:50 or so next Tuesday. We'll continue that tradition, and good to have Chad join with us this past Tuesday a couple of mornings ago. And at 17 minutes now after 6 o'clock on the morning show last night, there was a regular meeting of the Planning Commission of the City of Bowling Green, and a subdivision was a topic of discussion. Preliminary drawing for Stone Ridge, plats number 10 through 14, was discussed. passed by the Planning Commission. That's located along the 800 to 900 block of South Mitchell Road. And if approved and moving forward, this would expand existing St. Andrews Lane all the way to where they have put an entrance in off of Mitchell Road. Now, a discussion last night from Heather Saylor telling the Planning Commission that this is just the first step in a process, but ultimately they'd like to move forward with two more parcels, which would amount to 72 new lots over 22, almost 23 acres that they want to develop there. Emery Land and Infrastructure with that request before the Planning Commission yesterday. Some discussion, but typically the these programs at this stage of the process are always approved. So look, that was happened as well at the Planning Commission meeting. So now they'll move forward with a preliminary drawing, and we'll stay on top of that still developing story there as well. Again, that's new plats 10, 11, 12, 13, and 14 along the 800 to 900 block of South Mitchell Road, which will result ultimately in 72 lots that are going to be developed there, we're told by the developer. Also at that Planning Commission meeting on Wednesday night, last night, there was a report from the Zoning Board of Appeals as well, just one Zoning Board of Appeals decision made, according to Bob McCumber. And then the Planning Department, that's Heather Saylor, had an interesting report to the Planning Commission. She talked about, amongst other things, an update on the downtown facade program in the city of Bowling Green, saying those funds have now been all claimed, but it's been very successful, as you'll hear in this soundbite here. And also, she had some great news about a grant that's coming our way for the city of Bowling Green, a residential economic development district grant from the state of Ohio. Heather Saylor here.
4: Wanted to give you a quick update on the downtown facade grant program. We have issued allocated all those funds as of yesterday, and we have approved 7 projects. So we're excited to request that again in 2027. It's been, I think, pretty popular for the downtown building owners. I also gave you a copy of zoning practice, which the issues are from September and October. I think they're really interesting, and I thought you might want to read those. It's good to stay up on what's going on in zoning, as especially a planning commission. Also, earlier today, we sent you a link to Planning, the magazine of the American Planning Association from fall 2026 that has a lot of interesting articles, especially about AI and data centers and all those hot topics. So if you want to read over that, that's why we thought we'd email it, because it's 48 pages. But I also have a copy that we get in the office if you want to borrow it. Also, last but not least, the city received a residential economic development district grant of $1 million. Wow. Local governments located within 20 miles of a major economic development project were eligible to apply for funding to expand housing-related infrastructure. This was awarded by the Ohio Department of Development. The project in Bowling Green, it's been other counties that have been approved, but in Bowling Green includes adding a water and sewer line along Bishop Road west of Brim, along with a water line on Brim Road north of Bishop to Spruce Lane. And I gave you a copy of that press release so you could read about the grant if you wanted to learn more about it. So, and one of the main reasons we really got the grant was because our zoning has been more pro-housing, and that is really what that grant was designed for, communities that are already kind of ahead on their zoning and their housing policies, smaller lot sizes, smaller setbacks, things like that, no minimum parking requirements, things like that to really increase housing production. So that's why we really scored high on that grant. So congrats to Planning Commission for helping with that zoning code, and it's turning out to have a lot of benefits to it.
0: Yeah, Heather Saylor, her report to Planning Commission last night, a $1 million grant coming our way from the state of Ohio. According to a release from the Office of Ohio Governor Mike DeWine, those funds are among some $14 million in grants being issued to support workforce housing creation in 10 different Ohio counties. The release stating that the funding comes from the second round of the Residential Economic Development District Program, which is providing the funding, they say, and I'll quote here, to help communities expand housing opportunities close to major economic development projects. Heather noting that the grants are meant to support housing-related projects in areas within 20 miles of a mega project, and of course, Bowling Green, due to the proximity of the data center being built on Ohio 25 just north of Ohio 582, does qualify. Saylor is saying providing the support is beneficial for the city because nationally housing is needed. And she said it was a perfect storm of circumstances that helped Bowling Green receive that grant, noting that a development that had the potential to provide a 100 housing unit minimum was required, and Green Acres did fit that bill. Additionally, the city updated zoning code that allows for higher density, lessened setbacks, and smaller lot sizes in certain areas, added plus to the application as well. Bowling Green was one of 32 applicants for this round of funding, we're told, who sought a total of $69 million in grants. According to the release, it continued that local governments within the 20 miles of a major economic development project were eligible to apply for funding to expand housing-related infrastructure, strengthen public safety and community services, and provide capital to support new housing development. Bowling Green receiving that $1 million Residential Economic Development District, or REDU, grant to develop 117 new workforce housing lots in the Green Acres subdivision. That's near Brim and Bishop Roads. The Green Acres subdivision, we're told, is planned near the intersection of those two roads west of Brim, with water and sewer lines to be installed along Bishop Road to the city limits and along Brim to Spruce Lane. The project is designed to meet housing demand linked to major economic developments, including a new Amazon facility and other large-scale projects across the state of Ohio. Now, the grant is also part of the second round of Ohio's REDU program, which is issuing $14 million, as mentioned, to 10 counties to expand housing near major economic development projects. Once again, local governments within 20 miles of major economic development are those that qualify, and we do here in Bowling Green. We'll stay on top of that still developing story. And she did mention, she being Heather Saylor, about the Downtown Facade Enhancement Program. The city of Bowling Green, you may remember, came up with that program this year, offering a 50% reimbursement grant of up to $20,000 for eligible exterior improvements to commercial or mixed-use buildings in the downtown SID, the Special Improvement District. The initiative preserving and improving the appearance of historic downtown properties, especially those visible from the public right away. The way it worked was, and I say worked because all those funds have now been claimed, 50% of the matching funds, a maximum of $20,000 per project, reimbursement grant, applicant pays up front, and then they're reimbursed, and it was on a first-come, first-served basis, and thus funds were to be expended by September the 1st, and you could reapply if the money was not all claimed at that point, which it was not, so they continued to take applications, and again, as Heather mentioned at that Planning Commission meeting last night, all those funds have now been claimed, but with the success of that program, she did tell Planning Commission they hope to do another Downtown Facade Enhancement Grant program, have that in the budget for 2027. And at 25 minutes now after 6 o'clock here on The Morning Show, a big event that's going to be happening tonight. I want to remind you about one more time. Our friends at the Wood, Soil, and Water Conservation District have a native pollinator and wildlife habitat workshop that's scheduled for this evening. October the 8th, Thursday, doors will open at 6 o'clock. A presentation gets underway at 6:30. The Wood, Soil, and Water Conservation District hosting this native pollinator and wildlife habitat workshop with Matt Connor from the Ohio Department of Natural Resources Management Consultant, and also Sonia Jennings out of the Wood County Park District and their stewardship department. They're a stewardship specialist. We had a conversation yesterday with two of those three folks, Julie Lousy from the Wood, Soil, and Water Conservation District, along with Matt Connor from ODNR, inviting our listeners yesterday to attend this event, which is happening today, although in the soundbite I'm going to play for you, it says tomorrow. But again, that's today. Are you confused enough? It's night. The doors open at 6 o'clock.
5: Yes, we have Matt Connor from Ohio Department of Natural Resources. He's a wildlife habitat consultant. He is going to be a guest presenter tomorrow, along with Sonia Jennings from the Wood County Park District. And it's pretty much all things native plants, wildlife habitat. It's sort of a follow-up from the workshop that we had in March. It was a popular event, and people requested another one. So it's going to be a continuation, a question-answer, talk about some of the things that they maybe experimented with over the spring and summer, successes, failures, mm-hmm. Hopes, expectations, all of those things.
0: Successes, failures, and hopes. That, you just described my gardening skills right there. Matt, good to have you on the program this morning. Thanks for calling in, sir.
6: Yeah, thanks for having me, Clint.
0: Yeah, we appreciate it. Good to have you back here in Northwest Ohio in Wood County for this big event tomorrow. Tell us a little bit more about what you hope folks will gain when they stop out for this event that's happening over at the Wood, Soil, and Water Conservation District.
6: Yeah, so it's really the pollinator habitat aspect. has really gained a lot of traction over the last couple years, just with improving the landscape and the pollinators and everything that they do. So hopefully folks can come out tomorrow night and kind of get a run through of, you know, preparation, preservation, conservation of pollinator plots.
0: Yeah.
6: Whether they're going to put in, you know, potentially a small garden in their backyard to potentially, you know, 5, 6, 7+ acres in their back 40. So
0: yeah,
6: I'm just hoping to spread some good information. And yeah.
0: There you go. Are you confused now? We were talking yesterday about the program, which is happening tomorrow, which is today, October the 8th. It'll be taking place, and again, it starts at 6:30. The doors will open at 6 o'clock this evening. It's absolutely free. If you're not sure where the Wood Soil Water Conservation District is, we always joke about the fact if you know where to go to get your license plates, your new tags every year, or if you know where to go for the kids to get their licenses, driver's licenses, right there on the first floor in the Greenwood Center there. Well, you know where the Wood Soil and Water Conservation District is because it's right across the hallway there. They are small but mighty, as Julie always says, and hope you can make it out there tonight. A Native Pollinator and Wildlife Habitat Workshop that gets underway at 6:30, and it's free. Need more information, you can call the office there at 419-354-5517, and that entire conversation we got posted, again, on our Morning Show Facebook page as well. Taking a look at our community calendar for things that are coming our way Thursday, October the 8th. By golly, that's today here on the campus of Bowling Green State University in the Jerome Library, the Pallister Conference Room. It's Fort Meigs in the War of 1812 through the voices of those who fought there. Presentation is going to be by author Larry Nelson. Also this evening at 6 o'clock, our friends that have been putting on the Week Without Driving, they're going to have a wrap-up celebration over at the Wooster Green. A good night for that with pizza, door prizes, bounce houses, and information sharing from sponsors A-Ride, Wood County Work Link, City of Bowling Green Bicycle Safety Commission, the Wood County Health Department, and BGSU Campus Sustainability. And tonight at 6:30, the Wood County Soil and Water Conservation District has mentioned that Native Pollinator and Wildlife Habitat Workshop taking place. No registration required. Also this evening at the very same time, it's a busy Thursday, 6:30 this evening, the Wood County District Public Library in the atrium there is going to be a evening with Nancy Putnam Hollister, a program on Marietta's and Ohio's Appalachia's role in the Northwest Territory and Ohio's early days. Fascinating there. Boy, I'd like to be at that one. Sounds like a great presentation there. That's free over at the WCDPL at 6:30 tonight. And there's more. 7:30 this evening at BGSU's Wolf Center for the Performing Arts, there's a screening of the film Problemista. Julio Torres plays an aspiring toy designer in New York who has 30 days to find a work visa sponsor. Timely there. That's a free movie screening that takes place tonight at 7:30 at the Wolf Center. And then tonight at 8 o'clock at the Moore Musical Arts Center, the symphonic band performance will take place. Program, live stream as well, all available online on their YouTube channel there. That's the Moore Musical Arts Center's symphonic band performance tonight at 8 o'clock. And still more to come on Saturday this weekend. We're back to the library for a Meet the Author speech. This is going to be by Bill Scoville. We should ask Bill if he wants to stop by. Maybe tomorrow. William Scoville is the author of Finding Your Way in the Fog of Life. The author will be here on Saturday, 11 o'clock in the morning, over the WCDPL. Stop on by. I'm sure he'll have copies of his latest book as well. I've got one myself. And then also on Saturday, October the 10th, Wood County Fairgrounds Junior Fair Building, the location for the Latino Heritage Festival. You can feast on traditional food, yum, learn Latino dances, and listen to music from Meche Trijo Band and DJ Juanio. Tickets $10 for adults, $15 for couples. It's free for the kiddos, 12 and under. And also on Saturday, back to the Moore Musical Arts Center, where they'll have an Orchard Guitar Festival presenting Peter Bernstein in performance with the BGSU Jazz faculty. This free for a university student ID or $10 for the rest of us in the general public. And we'll finish it all off with a shout-out for Kate Dellenbush and the folks over at the BGSU Planetarium on Sunday, October the 11th, 7:30 in the evening is the time. With artificial lights, humans have interrupted the natural cycle of dark and light. The show examines how does this light pollution affect our ability to observe the night sky, how it impacts us as well as nature as a whole. This program is going to be paired with a compilation of astrophotography images taken by photographers from around the world, and public stargazing is going to take place as well. This is Sunday night, 7:30 at the planetarium there. There is a $2 suggested donation. The weather for Sunday, what was it for Sunday? I think it's going to be okay, isn't it? Chance of some showers late in the day on Saturday after the football game and early on Sunday, but hopefully by the time we get around to this planetarium show Sunday night at 7:30, we'll be good to go for that one. And I got an email from our friends over at FCC as well. First Christian Church wanted me to remind you of their hosting their monthly community meal again this Friday. It's October the 9th from 5 o'clock until 6 o'clock in the evening. The monthly drive-through community meal and food distribution hosted by First Christian Church of BG and 875 Haskins Road. If you're experiencing food insecurity, perhaps know somebody that is, well, they're encouraged to participate in this free meal. Participants also encouraged to pick up a limited number of groceries, toiletries, breads, and pastries, and all at no charge. Very simple to do. It's a low-touch or no-touch event. All you have to do is be in the parking lot there between 5 and 6 o'clock at 875 Haskins Road, and the friends at FCC and their volunteers will hand-deliver the meals to you and direct you to the groceries and the toiletries, and there's going to be no early entry for the shopping portion of the event. So pack your patience, get on over there, and they'll get you taken care of. You know, since November of 2020, this community meal has been part of FCC's food ministry to reduce food insecurity in our community. If you have any questions, you can reach out to our friends at First Christian Church at 354-3989. Again, that's this Friday night, the next Bowling Green hosting of a monthly community meal, a drive-through event only. It gets underway at 5 and goes until 6 o'clock there at 875 Haskins Road. And we're well into early voting, are we not? We had Terry Burton join us earlier this week on Monday. Monday was the last day to get registered to vote in this election coming up on November the 3rd. Early voting started the very next day on Tuesday, and I forgot to play a quick comment that I got from Kristen Otley after our Bowling Green City Council meeting this past Monday. Of course, the Bowling Green Parks and Recreation are back on the ballot for renewal plus a little bit extra. They'd like your support. If you have not already cast your vote, consider supporting our Bowling Green Parks, an essential park of what makes Bowling Green such a special community.
7: Last for 5 years, it's a renewal with an increase. We have been at the same millage amount for 10 years, so let's all think about that, right? What was gas 10 years ago?
8: Yeah.
7: What was minimum wage 10 years ago? So yeah. It takes money to maintain all of our parks and facilities and programs, and so the public expects that. They deserve it, and so we have to have the capability to do that for them, and that's how we do it, one of the ways.
0: Yeah, so keep that in mind. I know Wood County Community Aging is on the ballot as well. Several different ballot initiatives for you to consider in addition to those candidates, so hopefully do your homework. We talked with Terry about it. He said about 30% of the folks that vote in the primaries do so by absentee ballot. They like to just take the ballots home and have a cup of coffee, do their research, and make sure that they make the right choices for them and for what they believe the best choices are for our community as well. And remember, on November the 4th, no more commercials, right? It'll all be over with until the next cycle gets underway. 51 degrees here on the campus. Thank you to the Thayer Family Dealerships at Oregon Collision, the gents that fix the dents out on Newton Road, for their continued support of us here on The Morning Show. 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The inventory is great. The prices are as well. Thayer Family Dealerships on North Main Street in Bowling Green. Thanks to Rachel Thayer London for a very successful 4x4 Fest, by the way, this past week over at the Wood County Fairgrounds, raising some funds through that event to help with scholarships for trades and for agriculture students right here at home in Wood County. And also our other anchor writer we thank when we sign on every Monday through Friday is our friends at Kay Hovnanian Homes. Got word at that Planning Commission meeting last night that Tim King and the team there are moving forward now, just started breaking ground on plat number 3. So they're moving right along. Homes are selling fast. You can check it out. Give them a call or stop by right there at Bremen Newton Road. The development is called Toussaint Springs, and they'd love to spend an afternoon with you and show you where your next new home could be right here in Northwest Ohio. It would be an afternoon delight to spend some time with you. Is that a good segue? Probably not. I'm going to do better, I promise. We'll do some birthdays, anniversaries, and sports for you in about 3 minutes. Good morning.

0: There you go, Starland Vocal Band, getting us started on the music side this morning, a little afternoon tonight, or delight early in the morning at now 6:40, 20 before the top of the hour, which means it's about time for birthdays.
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Thanks to Mr. Waddington Jewelers for help with our birthdays and anniversaries twice a day here on The Morning Show. They're open up at 10 o'clock this morning. If you know someone on this list and it's a short one, stop by, pick a little something up for them, huh? Or for somebody you know and love. May have a birthday, anniversary, graduation coming up. They're there for you. Have been for 21 years and going strong. 419-354-3554, the number to call. Our birthday club, just four people today. Joyce Stearns. Thank you. Biz Norse, Mark Ohashi from Habitat has a birthday today, and Bob Kreienkamp. Just had a chat with him in a parking lot at a Meijer the other day. Happy birthday today to Bob Kreienkamp, to Mark Ohashi, to Biz Norse, and to Joyce Stearns from all of us at The Morning Show.

There you go. Who else is having a birthday today? Names of note, actor Paul Hogan. He is 87 today. Chevy Chase. Wow. Maybe we'll play You Can Call Me Al. Remember he did that video with Paul Simon? Oh, what a great song that was. You can't see the video on the radio, but I can play the song for you. Maybe we'll do that a bit later on the anniversary of Chevy Chase's birth. You know how old Chevy is today? 83. Hopefully he's not still doing those pratfalls that he used to do when he brought to life Gerald Ford back in the day. Remember that? It was some great comedy back on SNL. Happy birthday today to Chevy Chase. If he's listening in, how about author R.L. Stein? 83 today. And actress Sigourney Weaver. Remember her from all the Alien movies? Ooh, and she was in Ghostbusters, of course, too, amongst others. Sigourney Weaver is 77 today. Robert Bell has a birthday today. He's 76. Who the heck is that? Well, his nickname is Cool. That's a clue, isn't it? NASCAR Hall of Famer Bill Elliott is 71 today. Daryl Hammond, he's a comedian. He's also 71 today. And gospel singer CeCe Winans is 62. Some names of note there. Bruno Mars, too, having a birthday, that singer. The Uptown Funk guy, he is 41 years young today. But our birthday list included Bob Kreinkamp and Mark Ohashi, Biz Norris and Joyce Stearns. And we wish all those folks the very best from all of us here on The Morning Show. Sports headlines are upcoming. Wow, what a great game yesterday for the BG girls soccer team. I'm going to tell you about that. We're going to let you hear about some accolades coming the way of one of those young ladies as well, a senior on that team, and all of them playing so very well. We'll give you that story. Plus, we're going to let you hear from Kyle Halleck, the head baseball coach at Bowling Green State University. Visited with him yesterday. We're talking baseball in the middle of October because they're playing baseball tomorrow out at Stellar Field. Kyle's got the details for us about that. Their fall schedule is wrapping up with a third of three games. And, of course, we'll let Eddie George have the microphone as well. Some of his comments from his presser earlier this week as the football team gets ready to take on Sacramento State and kick off at noon on Saturday, trying to keep that winning streak alive. Two in a row, hopefully, for the Falcons this weekend. It's an important MAC game as well. A little musical interlude, if you would, please, Maestro, because I mentioned the fact that this gentleman's birthday is today as well. But you didn't know who I was talking about, did you? Here's a musical clue for you. Robert Bell's birthday is today. His nickname is Cool. And the name of his band was Cool and the Gang. Joanna, up next on The Morning Show.

0: Oh, yeah, my turn now, right? Well, now you know who Robert Bell is, right? Robert Cool Bell from Cool and the Gang for you. Big hit from them. Maybe Ladies' Night a bit later on this morning. What do you think? 6:48 right now, 12 away from the top of the hour. Let's turn attention to what in the world is happening in the world of sports this morning. Sportscast, as always, brought to you in part by our friends at the Wood County Insurance Agency at 1050 West Worcester Street, right here in Bowling Green, Ohio, and by Elite Collegiate Apparel. With locations in downtown BG at the corner of Main and Worcester, and the Anchor Store right out there across from where all the action's happening on Saturday. The big football game. Stop over at the Greenwood Center, pick up some the latest BGSU swag and cheer the Falcons on to victory. Let's take a look at what's happening in the world of sports this morning. We'll start off with some high school news for you. BG Bobcat girls soccer was in action yesterday, and they did it again. This team is playing so well this year. I tell you what, they're making some noise. Could have a run in the districts and the regionals this year, the way that they're playing right now. Erica Kimple is the proud head coach. She's a science teacher, the varsity girls head soccer coach as well. And they played a really tough clay squad yesterday, the girls did, but because of two goals by Eliana Mahan, a goal by fellow senior Leah Kester, and by Celia Anzasek, they picked up a 4-1 victory. Bobcats defeating Clay yesterday. Assists by Ashley Lopez, Corinna Kramer, and Haley Baker. Another big win for the Bobcat girls soccer team. By the way, Eliana has broken four records this season so far. Before this last week of action, she already had 54 points in a season. That's her new record. 169 career points. And again, those have changed. Also, 14 season assists and 29 career assists. What a career for an outstanding young woman. I did reach out to Coach Kimple and say, you know, we got to get some of these girls on the show. And we're working out the details. Maybe we'll get them into the studio next week. But I noticed also that BCSN did a recognition. Girls Soccer Player of the Week was none other than, this past week, Eliana Mahan. Here's that story for you.
1: There you go.
2: Elena Mahan. I, you know what? We talked about her earlier in the year. They were the team of the week, my week one of this. But what she's done is almost kind of like the female version of what Kyle Mortis was doing last year. Yep. She's played 10 games, 20 goals, 10 assists, 52 total points.
1: Can you
2: believe that? I mean, it's just, like, again, she's such a big piece to that team. But I think what I like about her the most is she's very unselfish. You know, she gets her teammates involved, and that's what makes that team go. I really like this BG team to take a step this year. Can they really kind of take that leap to get to a district final, maybe even try to get to a regional semifinal? They're good enough because she will get you there, and she is an absolute workhorse on the we've seen her in other sports as well, too. So we know she's athletic, and she'll get them going. So,
1: but also, she's an elite leader. This is a young BG team, but she's the senior that is kind of powering the Bobcats along. And a lot of people are going to say, well, it's the NLL Carnot division, not as strong as the Buckeye. But hey, I don't care what division it is.
2: Right?
1: You're not supposed to go in and score 20 goals and have 10 assists
2: as
1: well.
2: And you got to talk about it, too. I mean, everybody forgets Liberty Benton's really good in that league as well, too. Been in multiple regional finals, been to a state Final Four as well, too. So they've been able to take care of business against teams like that. Clay's a really good side as well, too. You know, it's just some other things like that. Some more be like, you know, Napoleons and other schools like that that just are not that strong this year. But you cannot take away her body of work in that league, and especially maybe get some other teams outside of it as well, too. So she's definitely deserving. And also, be careful. She's player of year candidate for me right now. I'm already saying it, dog.
1: The conversation for our all NLL teams or all BCSN teams, it's going to include Elena Mahan. That's not a prediction. That's a spoiler. Meanwhile, your player of the week. Who you got?
0: There you go, Elena Mahan. Talk about her at BCSN earlier this week before she had another great game against Clay yesterday, the final 4-1. The Bobcat girls soccer team, yet another win of our very good Clay squad. We'll get them on the studio, in the studio and on the show early next week. Get the details and let you know when. In other sports headlines for you this morning, Bowling Green Volleyball hosting Ohio in a pivotal MAC matchup. This weekend, Bowling Green State University volleyball team continuing play at the Stroh Center with games Friday night and Saturday. Both matches scheduled for first serve at 6 o'clock in the evening. Buy one ticket for an opportunity to bring a friend for free on Saturday and Friday is get four game tickets and four $5 food vouchers for only $40. Going to be a good one as well. BGSU's volleyball program has a great defense and a strong offense as well. The defense, they continue the best defensive start for the program in six seasons with a 166 opponent attack percentage It's the program's lowest opponent attack percentage through 15 matches since the COVID-shortened 2020-2021 season. The Big Three, Bowling Green's offense has continued to produce at a high level, hitting a .223 clip as the team went with 807 kills so far, 320 errors, and a 2,188 attack attempts, while averaging

0: same match. BGSU versus the Ohio Bobcats in action Friday and again Saturday night. And BG does hold a 57-40 all-time record against the Bobcats. So it should be a good one. Hope to see you out there either Friday or Saturday night at the Stroh Center. And if you want tickets, I've got them for you. All right. 419-372-8810. If you call me now, just hold on. I'll get to you as quickly as I can when I finish up the sportscast. I can give you a pair of tickets to either game, Friday or Saturday night. If you want to go out and watch the women's volleyball team pick up a couple of victories. Outstanding young women there. And the Bowling Green State University team returns home to the Doit Perry Stadium this Saturday for the first of two home games, beginning with the Sacramento State Hornets. We're talking football now. It's a noon kick. The game's going to mark the first ever meeting between these two programs and a MAC opener for the home opener for the Falcons of this season. Their opener in conference play was a big win over Miami of Ohio down in Oxford last weekend by a 24-20 score. And in that game, they kind of took the lid off of the offense a little bit, huh? Been trying to grind it out on the ground, but Jay Castanen threw for 305 yards against Miami of Ohio last Saturday, the first 300-yard passing game for BGSU since Connor Bazelak did it back on December the 26th of 2024 when Connor threw for 390 yards against Arkansas State. Castanen added 25 completions, most by a Falcon since Drew Pine had 29 against Cincinnati. That was 2025. Castanen topped off his stat line with his first multi-touchdown game in the orange and brown as well. Coach George talked about that at the presser on, Monday, right? Yeah, we had a press conference earlier this week, and Coach Eddie talked about, again, open up the offense. We'd asked him, when are you going to start throwing the ball around, Coach? And boy, they did this past weekend.
1: You're going to do whatever it takes to win. And the fact of it is, yeah, you want to establish the run first, but there's no particular order I'm looking for. Like, hey, you know, we rest for our 300 yards and we lost the game. We're going to do what it takes to win the game. We can throw and run it equally. That's what you want. You want balance. And I think teams see that this is what we want to do, and they're taking that away from us right now. And that's okay. I'm comfortable with that. But we're not going to stop trying to run the football. We're going to establish a balanced offense that runs it and throws it equally. And I think Jay is showing that he can do that, especially under pressure in two-minute situations. So situationally, we had to throw it because we had to score a little bit more, but when we needed to run, we got effective runs. And the run game, it's not a physical thing. It's more of an assignment technique thing where we're one person or block away here or making a safety miss there from having some really explosive plays. And we had some explosive plays last week when we needed it. So we're still going to chop wood and carry water with that. That's not going anywhere, but it's an offense that we're trying to establish. Points one, confidence two, and identity to what the run game and the pass game marry equally, and I think we're seeing flashes of that. So now we're just working hard to bring it all together.
0: There you go. Head Coach Eddie George, Bowling Green State University, returning home to the Doit Perry Stadium for the first of two consecutive home games. In addition to hosting Sac State, the Falcons also host Ball State on October the 17th, the win over Miami marking BGSU's third straight MAC opener win. Hope to get another one this Saturday. If you want to go, call me now, 419-372-8810. Give me a minute to get to the phone. We'll give you a pair of tickets, pairs of tickets to the football game on Saturday. We've got other sporting events happening as well. Swim and dive team, the Falcon women are on the road at Champaign, Illinois this weekend. Women's tennis, rather, on the road. Swim and dive team is here against Akron. They're hosting Akron out at the Cooper Pool. That's Friday, tomorrow, 1 o'clock in the afternoon. I'm going to try and make it over there and say hello to Tanner. He's doing a great job. The women's swim and dive team is 5-0 on the season this year. We mentioned the fact that volleyball is in action both Friday and Saturday night with special purchases, special price tickets for both of those games. The Hall of Fame game, by the way, that's the Sacramento football game. And Friday, they've got a Hall of Fame ceremony where they get to induct 2026 Hall of Fame players and coaches and administrators. Gary Blackney is going to be back in town, former head football coach. And Paul Krebs, I believe a former athletic director, and others will be inducted. And Dave Horger, by the way, is going to be helping out covering that for us. Dave's going to cover the Hall of Fame induction ceremony and join us on the show on Monday to tell us about that. Looking forward to that conversation. Football, Sacramento State, again, that's a noon kickoff there. Volleyball.

0: Saturday night at 6, second of two games against OU, and men's soccer this weekend, too, against Drake University. That's Saturday, 7 o'clock in the evening out at Cochran Stadium. They're coming off a couple wins now as well. And baseball. Let me let you hear this morning from Kyle Halleck. Kyle is the head baseball coach at Bowling Green State University, and they've got a game on Friday as well at 6 o'clock. They played three games in the fall, and this is a third of three.
1: That's correct. Yeah, we've played each of the last two Fridays. We played Owens Community College two Fridays ago, then a Canadian Premier All-Star team last Friday, and then we'll play the Malone University Pioneers this Friday at 6 o'clock. So, yep, okay. Been staying busy out there.
0: Yeah, what are you hoping to find? I was out there for the Owens game, and it was like, every pitcher gets an inning, that kind of thing, right?
1: Yeah, just kind of seeing who can manage, the game and the flow of it, who can control it on the mound, how our defense looks, what combinations look good defensively at certain spots, how the lineup looks. Are we grinding out at bats? Are we on time for fastballs? Just how much of our practice is getting translated in the game. And I the best compliment I can give our guys right now is that they haven't changed on game day who they are from when we practice. Mm. So that's been a positive so far. So we're in 20-hour weeks right now. We're practicing a couple hours a day. We're getting a lift in. And this is the closest we'll get schedule-wise right now to when we play games in the spring. So managing workload, getting the guys in shape, getting them in baseball shape, but also the ability to be out there for a long day, which is what Friday will be. So, just seeing out and also putting them in some adverse conditions and seeing who can lead and who can bring us to the top.
0: Yeah, listening to Kyle Halleck, we posted that conversation on our Facebook page after talking to him for about 8 or 9 or 10 minutes or so. I said, Coach, I got to let you go. It sounds like you're losing your voice there. I said, you've been yelling at those guys a little bit too much. He said, no, I think I've just run myself down a little bit, working extra hard. Kyle Halleck, our head baseball coach, hope you can get out and support them Friday. First pitch for that one is 6 o'clock, and of course it's free. At a minute after 7 o'clock, we're broadcasting live from the campus at Bowling Green State University in Bowling Green, Ohio, the Michael and Sarah Colleen Center. It's the home of the School of Media and Communication, the morning show at 88.1 FM here in the county and streaming bgfalconmedia.com and bgchamber.net. Thanks very much to Bigby Coffee to help with our news and weather at the 7 o'clock hour this morning. The Bigby time right now is 2 minutes after 7, and the temperature 51 degrees. The latest forecast coming up from Ryan Weekman in just a moment. But I do want to say thank you as well to Hanneman Family Funeral Homes. They help with our announcements every Monday through Friday as well. We told you earlier this week of the passing of Dora Felfer, who passed away peacefully at Grand Rapids Care Center on September the 28th at the age of 88. Dora was born in 1938 to Harry and Thelma Reed Reichert, and she lived a vibrant life full of love and laughter and creativity. Dora is survived by her stepchildren, James Pfeiffer and Peter, and wife Brenda Pfeiffer, as well as Rosalie Pfeiffer and Brooke Nichols. Grandchildren also surviving, as well as great-great-nieces and other family members. Dora worked for Teledyne, the Lion Store, Nationwide Insurance Agency, and later at Brannan Veterinary Clinic, where she built special friendships with all the veterinarians and with the coworkers. Family wishing to extend heartfelt thanks to the compassionate staff at Henry County Hospital, Alara Hospice, and Grand Rapids Care Center for their exceptional care during Dora's final days. A private burial is going to take place at a later date, and in lieu of flowers, contributions in Dora's memory may be made to the St. Jude Children's Hospital. Arrangements here entrusted to Hanneman Funeral Home in Grand Rapids, HannemanFuneralHomes.com. Again, 3 minutes after 7 o'clock on the morning show, thanks also to Falcon Health Center, where they provide primary and preventative care for students, faculty, and staff at Bowling Green State University and the Wood County community at large. Medical staff consisting of board-certified physicians, nurse practitioners, nurses, and medical assistants, and a team of supporting colleagues. They're there for faculty, staff, students, and the general public as well. Falcon Health Center, a division of the Wood County Hospital, where they say, you can depend on us. Falcon Health Center, located at 838 East Wooster Street. The phone number, it's a campus number, but again, services available to all. 419-372-2271. 2271, the number at Falcon Health. Again, 4 minutes after 7 o'clock, I'd feel really good, feel nice and healthy if I get a couple more of those beautiful days we got going weather-wise. And, oh, by the way, congratulations, Guardians fans, too, back in our sportscast. Who'd have thunk it, huh? Best of five. They lost the first two to the Chicago White Sox, but came back last night. Lost the two at home. Went to Chicago and picked up a 9-3 victory yesterday in Game 3. Cleveland Guardians are not done yet. A best of five series continuing as they try and advance to the American League Championship game. But again, at 4 minutes after 7 o'clock, let's get that forecast. You want to? What's going to be happening with all these things that we just talked about happening in Northwest Ohio, a lot of outdoor events, etc.? The man in the know, as always, is my buddy Ryan Weekman, saying cooler temperatures overnight, but got some warm temperatures coming up.
2: I opened up those windows, and I'm like, this is not the fall feeling that I was expecting in here. The house got a little bit warm, and we'll bring back some more of that fall feeling today. Okay, if you got those windows open, temperatures hitting the low 70s today and tomorrow, where we go back towards the summer end of the spectrum here, at least late summer. How about Saturday? I expect that to be the warmest day of our 10-day forecast, back up near 80 degrees after some beautiful big board Friday weather Friday evening. Of course, there's our chance for showers Sunday that comes with Isaias, or at least the remnants of it. It'll no longer be a tropical storm by the time it gets anywhere near us. Just some scattered showers. I think under a half inch is the most likely total for most places. Further north you go, the less you're going to get. There's going to be a lot of places that end up with very little rain out of that Sunday. And so our dry stretch, great news for the harvest, does continue well into next week.
3: So just enough rain on Sunday to water the plants so that we can kind of extend that a little bit.
2: It looks like it, but I really think, because a lot of times these tropical storms lose their punch as they move north, mm-hmm. I think it's going to be more scattered. And so some people that if things dry out, it might need a chance to water things like the mums and others, for sure.
0: All right. Thank you, Ryan. Appreciate that very much. Again, the forecast, mostly blue skies and sunshine for today with an expected high of 72, overnight low tonight back down into the 40s, 45 or so. Clear skies, and tomorrow mostly sunny skies and a high of 73 for the all the games outdoors on Saturday. 80 degrees, maybe 81 degrees for a daytime high on Saturday with a few more clouds and as a precursor to the remnants of that hurricane/tropical storm that should make landfall down in New Orleans here in the next 24 hours or so. By the time it gets here, as Ryan mentioned, just a chance of some showers, about an 80% chance we'll get some rain on Sunday, and hopefully carrying out later in the day on Sunday for other events that are happening outdoors. Sunday's high is going to be cooler as well once that storm blows out of here and a cold front moves through. Daytime high on Sunday will be in the mid-60s, and the high on Columbus Day on Monday of about 70 degrees or so. Bigby temperature right now, though, is 50 degrees. Thanks again. Good to see Gary Dybul over at that 50th anniversary celebration for A.E. Green Realty and 35th anniversary celebration for Mecca Management. Al and Mary Green hosting that, and it's good to see Gary over there helping to support another local business with 50 years now here in the Bowling Green and Wood County area. And thanks again to Mark and Michelle Remus and to Stephanie Paris for stopping by and kind of hanging out with us for about an hour or so yesterday on the morning show, talking about that big celebration. 7 minutes after 7 o'clock, a reminder from the City of Bowling Green, they've now set their Bicycle Safety Commission hosting the final slow roll bike ride of the season. It's going to be a Halloween twist this year, we're told. The ride, titled Spooks and Spokes, is going to be held on Sunday, October 25th. Riders encouraged to decorate your bikes and dress up in a bike-friendly costume so it doesn't get caught up in your tires, of course. The rides are going to begin and end at the City Building parking lot at 305 North Main Street. Stops along the way featuring local lore stories and some of Bowling Green's most allegedly haunted locations. Now, these rides are free, family-friendly, and open to everyone. Each rider required to wear a properly fitted helmet and ride a correctly sized bicycle in safe working mechanical order. While designed for fun and exploration, we're told monthly rides are also stressing the importance of safe riding practices and responsibilities of riders while navigating our city streets. Next one happening, no registration necessary, Sunday, October the 25th at 2 o'clock in the afternoon. And they'll step off there from the city administration building, the parking lot there at 305 North Main Street. A couple of headlines for you this morning. There was a regular meeting of Bowling Green's, there is a regular meeting of the Board of Commissioners this morning. At 9:30 today, our Veteran Service Officer, Zach Magura, is going to be there for a regular quarterly update, which means I will be there as well, because we love to keep track of how our veterans are doing here in Wood County. We'll have some comments from Zach tomorrow in our local and regional news. Also on the Commissioner's agenda for today, after they hear from Zach at 9:45, coincidentally, they're going to consider Veteran Service Officers' 2027 appropriations requests, a review taking place there. They'll talk insurance this morning, and also on the agenda for the commissioners a bit later on this morning, they'll talk 2027 appropriation reviews for several other departments to include the prosecutor's office, the dog shelter, and the recorder's office. Any news coming from those meetings, again, we'll have for you tomorrow in our local and regional news. We also yesterday had the opportunity to sit in on the latest meeting of a planning commission for the city of Bowling Green, and a couple different items to discuss there. The first one is a preliminary drawing that was submitted for Stone Ridge, plats number 10 through 14, located along the 800 to 900 block of South Mitchell Road that would expand the existing Andrews Drive. When this project is completed, according to planning director for the city of Bowling Green, Heather Saylor, it would also have to have an entryway off of Mitchell Road onto those properties. All in all, some 22.97 acres that are hoped to be developed there, a total of 72 lots, according to Heather. She said they needed a few variances there, and they're going to move forward that project as quickly as possible. So there are folks from emergency land and infrastructure were there to answer any questions that the Planning Commission may have about that subdivision now being planned out at Stone Ridge. No questions made there, so it looks like that project, the next step, will be taken. Also, there was an update from Heather about, amongst other things, she talked about the Downtown Facade Enhancement Grant Program. You remember that program, first time ever this year, offered 50% reimbursement for up to $20,000 in expenditures for eligible exterior improvements to commercial or mixed-use buildings in the Downtown Special Improvement District. Ultimately, Heather told the Planning Commission all those funds have been claimed this year. You'll hear her comment about that. And then also, you can hear her comment about a big grant that the City of Bowling Green has now, it's announced that they are going to be receiving to help infrastructure for still more housing being planned here in the Bowling Green area. Heather Saylor.
4: $1 million. Wow. Local governments located within 20 miles of a major economic development project were eligible to apply for funding to expand housing-related infrastructure. This was awarded by the Ohio Department of Development. The project in Bowling Green, it's been other counties that have been approved, but in Bowling Green includes adding a water and sewer line along Bishop Road west of Brim, along with a water line on Brim Road north of Bishop to Spruce Lane. And I gave you a copy of that press release so you could read about the grant if you wanted to learn more about it. So, and one of the main reasons we really got the grant was because our zoning has been more pro-housing, and that is really what that grant was designed for, communities that are already kind of ahead on their zoning and their housing policies, smaller lot sizes, smaller setbacks, things like that, no minimum parking requirements, things like that to really increase housing production. So that's why we really scored high on that grant. So congrats to Planning Commission for helping with that zoning code, and it's turning out to have a lot of benefits to it.
0: Yeah, some great news there. That's a last part of her presentation to Planning Commission yesterday. She's talking about that $1 million grant announced from the state of Ohio. According to a press release that Heather referenced there, the Office of Governor Mike DeWine said the funds are among $14 million in grants being issued to support workforce housing creation in 10 Ohio counties. The release stating that the funding comes from the second round of the Residential Economic Development District's RED program, which is providing the funding to help communities expand housing opportunities close to major economic development projects. Saylor noting that the grants are meant to support housing-related projects in areas within 20 miles of a mega project, and Bowling Green qualified due to the proximity of the data center being built up on Ohio 25, just north of 582. Saylor said providing the support is beneficial for the city because nationally, housing is needed. Bowling Green, by the way, one of 32 applicants for this round of funding who sought a total of $69 million in grant funding, the release said. And it continued that local governments within that 20 miles of the major economic development project were eligible to apply for the funding to expand housing-related infrastructure to strengthen public safety and community services or provide capital to support new housing development. $1 million grant coming to the city of Bowling Green to support the development infrastructure for the Green Acres subdivision, we're told. It's planned near the intersection of Brim and Bishop Roads, west of Brim. Water and sewer lines can be installed along Bishop Road. That's where the funding will go, to the city limits and along Brim to Spruce Lane. The project designed to meet housing demands linked to major economic developments, including a new Amazon facility in one of the grant areas, not here, but another one. The housing units, a minimum of 100 units, is the qualifier there as well. And according to officials, the city of Bowling Green, they expect to develop some 117 new workforce housing lots in the Green Acres subdivision near Brim and Bishop Roads. You did not hear in that soundbite from Heather about the facade improvement grants. I'm going to try one more time, see if we can get all of her comments here for you this morning, where she talks about the facade improvements as well and the fact that those funds have now been expended. But because of the success of that program, they hope to get it into the budget again next year. Once again, Heather Saylor.
4: That would add Chapter 125 to the ordinances. Wanted to give you a quick update on the Downtown Facade Grant Program. We have issued allocated all those funds as of yesterday, and we have approved 7 projects. So we're excited to request that again in 2027. It's been, I think, pretty popular for the downtown building owners. I also gave you a copy of zoning practice, which the issues are from September and October. I think they're really interesting, and I thought you might want to read those. It's good to stay up on what's going on in zoning, as especially a planning commission. Also, earlier today, we sent you a link to Planning, the magazine of the American Planning Association from fall 2026 that has a lot of interesting articles, especially about AI and data centers and all those hot topics. So if you want to read over that, that's why we thought we'd email it, because it's 48 pages. But I also have a copy that we get in the office if you want to borrow it.
0: This is some of Heather's presentation to the Planning Commission yesterday. Again, the facade enhancement program funds have all been expended now. Those funds, 50% matching funds with a maximum of $20,000 per project available, was on a first-come, first-served basis. They hope to have those funds all expended by September the 1st, but at the last Planning Commission meeting, they said they had a few dollars left. Those have now been claimed as well. Eligible buildings for that project are commercial or mixed-use properties within the downtown Special Improvement District. And as you heard from Heather there, with the success of the program this year, they certainly hope that they can continue that program again next year. Budgeting going on right now, of course, for the city. And at 16 minutes after 7 o'clock here on the morning show, let's talk agriculture as well. You want to this morning? That is, after all, Wood County's number one commodity. We had the opportunity on Tuesday of this week to talk with Chad Rosebrook. Chad is the vice president of grain for Legacy Farmers Cooperative. And full disclosure here, he is Legacy Farmers Cooperative is one of our partners on the show. And they, in fact, are the ones that underwrite the broadcast of our Ohio Agriculture Network report. We do it every Monday through Friday. We'll do it again this morning in about a half hour at 7:50 or so. Chad talked about the crop progress here in Wood and surrounding counties. And he said, well, with the right amount of rain at the right time, and now some good weather for harvesting, it's so far so good in 2027.
5: Good morning, Clint.
0: Thank you for calling in, my friend. I appreciate it very much. What a gorgeous day today. You and I were talking about it before we went live this morning. I have to sit back and think about the last time we had 7 to 10 days of blue skies and sunshine and temperatures around 70 degrees in harvest season. You got to be loving this.
5: Oh, yeah. These have been some beautiful fall days here the last couple of days, and harvest progress is getting started here. We think we're maybe 15 or so percent done with our soybean harvest to this point, but this is a big week ahead, and we possibly could get to the halfway point by this time next week, I would think.
0: Now,
5: a lot of progress can be made here.
0: We had some timely rains. I'm thinking about the latter part of the growing season as well, and that's so important when we talk about soybeans, that rain filling those pods up. So you're seeing good progress, huh?
5: Yeah, reports we're hearing from our farmers, and again, we're only 15% in or so, so it's early days yet, but reports we're hearing are bean yields are excellent right now. Some folks reporting back the best beans they've ever raised.
0: Wow.
5: So that's a strong statement, because, you know, as you know, a lot of our farmers have been farming for quite a long time. So to hear that is a real positive thing.
0: Important not only what's happening here in Wood and surrounding counties in Northwest Ohio and across the Buckeye State, but across the Midwest as well. What are you hearing bigger picture? Are other parts of the country having success? It looks like we're going to have here in Ohio.
5: Not everywhere, no. So there's been a little bit of talk in the market. Some states that you normally expect to have big yields are actually down a little bit. Southern Illinois is down. Iowa, while they may have a good crop, they've been rained out for a while there, and their crop's been in the field, and they haven't been able to go harvest it. And so there's some real quality concerns that are surfacing here now, as some of these wetter areas are getting dried out and harvest is starting up again.
0: Okay, we talked about beans. We're growing some corn in this part of the country as well. What's the preliminary outlook for the corn crop? What are you hearing?
5: Yes, we haven't had a lot of corn harvest progress yet, but the little bit we have seen has been strong as well. Those yields do appear to be pretty strong. And I think planting date has a lot to do with it.
0: Yeah.
5: As you mentioned, the timeliness of the rain certainly has a lot to do with how well these crops do.
0: There you go. Good to catch up with Chad Rosebrook. And again, thank you to our friends at Legacy Farmers Cooperative and Legacy Country Corner. Because of their support of the morning show, we're able to bring you that Ohio Agriculture Network report with the latest prices and much, much more every Monday to Friday at 7:50 or so. Ty Higgins hosting that program. And we get to talk to one of the leadership team at Legacy Farmers Cooperative every Tuesday, right before that report on Tuesdays. And at 20 minutes after 7 o'clock, Julie Lousy from the Wood Soil and Water Conservation District visited with us yesterday, along with Matt Connor. Matt's from the Ohio Department of Natural Resources and wanted to invite our listeners to join in the Native Pollinator and Wildlife Habit Workshop that's being hosted by the Wood Soil and Water Conservation Offices. This is scheduled for today. Now, I'm going to confuse you because I'm going to play a soundbite here, part of our conversation yesterday, where Julie and Matt talk about a program that's going to be happening tomorrow, but that's actually today. You got it? It's 6 o'clock tonight. Here's Julie Lousy.
6: Yes, we have Matt Connor from Ohio Department of Natural Resources. He's a wildlife habitat consultant. He is going to be a guest presenter tomorrow, along with Sonia Jennings from the Wood County Park District. And it's pretty much all things native plants, wildlife habitat. It's sort of a follow-up from the workshop that we had in March. It was a popular event, and people requested another one. So it's going to be a continuation, a question-answer, talk about some of the things that they maybe experimented with over the spring and summer, successes, failures, mm-hmm. Hopes, expectations, all of those things.
0: Successes, failures, and hopes. That, you just described my gardening skills right there. Matt, good to have you on the program this morning. Thanks for calling in, sir.
7: Yeah, thanks for having me, Clint.
0: Yeah, we appreciate it. Good to have you back here in Northwest Ohio in Wood County for this big event tomorrow. Tell us a little bit more about what you hope folks will gain when they stop out for this event that's happening over at the Wood Soil and Water Conservation District.
7: Yeah, so it's really the pollinator habitat aspect has really gained a lot of traction over the last couple years, just with improving the landscape and the pollinators and everything that they do. So hopefully folks can come out tomorrow night and kind of get a run through of, you know, preparation, preservation, conservation of pollinator plots.
0: Yeah.
7: Whether they're going to put in, you know, potentially a small garden in their backyard to potentially, you know, 5, 6, 7+ acres in their back 40. So
0: yeah.
7: Just hoping to spread some good information. And, yeah.
0: So are you confused enough now? Tomorrow is today, by the way. That was yesterday. That is, again, Matt Connor from the Ohio Department of Natural Resources and our friend Julie Lousy from the Wood Soil and Water Conservation District. Doors open at 6 o'clock this evening. The presentation starts promptly at 6:30. The Wood County Water and Soil Conservation District hosting a Native Pollinator and Wildlife Habitat Workshop with Matt Connor from the ODNR, Wildlife Management Offices, and also Sarah Jennings, Wood County Park District Stewardship Specialist. They'll all be there this evening and love to have you out. It is a free event. If you need more information, reach out to Julie in the office there. It is 419-354-4255. 5517. You get more information about that event. And we'll finish up our Bigby News here in the 7 o'clock hour with a story from Northwood, where schools administration building there is going to soon be home to a health center that'll be open to students and the general public. The Wood County Health Department and the Northwood Schools yesterday celebrated the future Northwood Community Center located at 700 Lemoyne Road. Lindsay Ruvivar, who's our CEO of the Wood County Community Health Center, said the health department and the school district began talking about the community health center back in 2024, with Lindsay saying there was a gap in services in the north end of the county. Working with Superintendent Jason Kozina, his staff, and City Administrator Kevin Laughlin has been wonderful, Lindsay said. They really care about their students and about the broader community as well. Now, the district has provided 3,200 square feet for the school-based health center. The first phase is going to be renovating approximately 1,100 square feet to create two medical exam rooms and a lab. In the future, the remaining space will be renovated to add dental and mental health services as well, according to Ms. Ruvivar. The renovation is set to begin on Monday. The project should be complete by December, and with the opening being held in January, Ms. Ruvivar said initially the center will be open for students, but it will be open to siblings and to many others as well. Renovation costs, by the way, for the space are expected to be $300,000, Ms. Ruvivar saying. The project received a total of $500,000 in financial assistance awards. 40% of the first phase has been paid for by the Centers for Medicare and Medicaid Services and the U.S. Department of Health and Human Services. The Ohio Department of Health paid for about 60% of the total as well. And U.S. Representative Marcy Kaptur out of Toledo was on hand yesterday for the official groundbreaking, if you will. And she said she was happy the school district and the county health department came together to open the health center, with Kaptur saying, "I am just so proud of you. You're bringing valuable and important services to underserved people in Northwest Ohio. Health clinics are very precious here." Ms. Kaptur said she and Senator Bernie Moreno, who is a Republican here in the state of Ohio, have additional funding requests for the project in the House and Senate. Ms. Kaptur, who is requesting an additional $1.1 million, said she is hoping the requests are voted on. 7:25 here on the morning show. And again, where are we at on the temperature spectrum here? 50 degrees still on the outside. Another beautiful day in store. Blue skies and sunshine, and expected high today of 72 degrees or so. Overnight low tonight's got to be 48, and daytime high tomorrow of 73 degrees, 80 or so by Saturday. What a great day for a walk in the park, huh? Which brings me to my next comment I want to play for you this morning. After Monday night city council meeting, Kristen Ottley, the director of Parks and Recreation, had given an extensive report there, her quarterly report to city council, and I asked her, a big few weeks for you at Parks and Rec, because, of course, they're back on the ballot. Bowling Green Parks and Recreation, for the first time in the past 5 years, to try and get their levy renewed so they can continue to operate these award-winning parks. And they're asking for a little extra this year as well.
8: Last for 5 years, it's a renewal with an increase. We have been at the same millage amount for 10 years. So let's all think about that, right? What was gas 10 years ago?
9: Yeah.
8: What was minimum wage 10 years ago? So yeah. It takes money to maintain all of our parks and facilities and programs. And so the public expects that. They deserve it, and so we have to have the capability to do that for them, and that's how we do it, one of the ways.
0: There you go. Keep that in mind when you head to the ballot. If you haven't already done so, early voting, of course, started on Tuesday of this week. It is 7:27 here on the program. 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They have the experience to navigate the unique risks you face, serving as your insurance advisor. Legalia Insurance, now located at 839 Haskins Road here in the city, made that move back, I believe it's June or so. But still the same phone number, 419-353-0405. Legalia Insurance, a long-standing, reputable agency, proud to serve our local community now since 1935. 7:27 on the morning show. Thanks also to Bigby Coffee. Appreciate very, very much their support of the program. We're going to take a peek outside and see. It is 50 degrees and waiting on some sunlight this morning. Praying for a little daylight this morning. Rascal Flatts next.

0: for daylight.
1: That's some Rascal Flatts music for you this morning. Love that music. Love that song. It's Praying for Daylight. And we are this morning, and looks like we're going to get it here in the next little bit as well. Thanks to Ryan Weekman for keeping us updated, by the way, on our forecast every Monday to Friday. We appreciate him very, very much. Holding Out for a Hero. We'll play that song for you next here in just a bit. Bonnie Tyler at the controls there. And stay tuned as well. A conversation coming up with my buddy Craig Everett out of the OSU Extension Office, talking horticulture. We'll have that conversation. And the guys are going to join us as well. Call the Canyon Cafe and Catering and Easy Street Cafe. The proud owners and operators are Tim Emmerich and Artie Gagner, and they call every Thursday here on the morning show. Today is October the 8th, which is American Touch Tag Day. It's also Fluffernutter Day today. Do you know what that is? I bet the guys do. National Pierogi Day today and National Hero Day all happening today as well on this October the 8th. Good morning. Thanks very much to Juniper Brewing Company for helping this portion of the morning show as well. Juniper Brewing Company located at 145 South Main Street in downtown Bowling Green. 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
1: 7:33 here on the morning show again. Juniper Brewing Company, 145 South Main Street, downtown Bowling Green, serving up breakfast starting at 8 o'clock this morning. I was talking with Chad Fletcher, my engineer. He said, I love their breakfast down there, Clint. We got to get down there and eat some. I've had it before myself as well. Breakfast, full lunch and dinner menu as well, plus those award-winning locally crafted brews all available for you at Juniper Brewing Company in downtown BG. And again, they'll be open up in less than a half hour or so. Agriculture news, we got that coming up from our friends at the Ohio Ag Network as well, around 7:50 or so. Don't forget now, we were talking on Tuesday with Chad Rosebrook, who's the Vice President of Grain for Legacy Farmers, and he said, make sure you call the Grain Marketing Hotline, Clint. You can call them at 419-423-2625. They updated several times throughout the day, according to Chad. If you have questions, somebody will pick up and answer the phone as well. What's the idea there, huh? Wow. Call somebody and a local person actually picks it up and talks to you and can help with any questions that you may have. Love that. Legacy Farmers Cooperative and Legacy Country Corner, that conversation coming up here in just a bit. Healthcare Food Service Workers Week is going on this week as well. We'll talk with some folks in the restaurant industry here in a moment, plus National School Bus Safety Week, which I think should be every week when kids are in school, obviously, and National Friends of the Libraries Week all taking place today as well. But I'm not going to play a song about Fluffernutter today. I'm not going to play a song about National Pierogi Day or about America Touch Tag Day, but I think when you talk about heroes, we have several songs to choose from, do we not? Yeah, we've got Bonnie Tyler comes to mind. From the Footloose soundtrack, we're holding out for a hero, and they're coming up for the next few minutes right here on the morning show. Tickets are going out the door right now. If you can go to the football game, need two tickets. Volleyball Friday or Saturday, need two tickets, call me. 419-372-8810. We're giving away pairs of tickets for volleyball and for football, or if maybe just eating is your forte. How about all the pancakes you need? I got pancake tickets as well. Give us a call. Good morning.

0: That's some Bonnie Tyler music for you this morning. Remember the soundtrack to Footloose, of course. That's where that came. They were just riding tractors down a dirt road towards each other. That was what they thought a hero was, I guess, in that crazy movie. But, of course, heroes come in so many different sizes and shapes, whether it's a first responder coming to your rescue, maybe our armed forces, certainly heroes there, nurses, those folks in the medical profession, just teachers and our parents and grandparents all would fit that role at some time, that's for sure. On National Hero Day today, we're thinking about those good folks on October the 8th. It is 7:40 right now here on the morning show, and about this time every Thursday, you get the opportunity to catch up with one of our friends and heroes. And his name is Craig Everett. He's from the OSU Extension Office out at Dunbridge Road, our horticulture specialist. Mr. Everett, good morning, sir.
1: Good morning.
0: Good to have you on the program, as always, my friend. Hey, I ran into somebody that you know very well at a function in town yesterday, the AA Green 50th anniversary celebration for their company and 35th anniversary for Mecca Management, their management company. Lo and behold, sitting at a table along with his beautiful wife was none other than Alan Sundermeyer. So it's kind of neat to see him out and about.
1: Yeah, I haven't seen Alan in a long time.
0: He's still going strong. He said, in fact, if you want to find out what's new with him, Julie Carl did an in-depth interview with him in the last week or so. And I guess if you check out BGND online, bgindependentmedia.org, it's going to be in the online there. She did a nice interview with him, so we'll find out. He said he's still working as much as he ever did. I think trying to do about 20 hours a week, but it turns into a little bit more of that sometimes with what he's been doing, so... Good to see you.
1: Yeah, I know he told me a little bit about what he's doing. I'm not too sure if we understand it all, but I think he's keeping himself busy and enjoying what he's doing. And
0: Yeah,
1: you're right. They tell me that once you retire, you never retire.
0: That's for sure. We talked about you. Your ears might have been burning a little bit, too. I said, I don't know how much longer Craig's got before he retires. He said, I think he's coming down the home stretch there, aren't you? You got a few more years? What do you got going on over there?
1: No, I don't have a few more years. I'm coming down the home stretch. Yeah.
0: Are you?
1: Yep. Maybe in a year, that's about it, yeah.
0: All right. You have to shut the old agency down then, that's for sure.
1: No, well, I've been working a lot with Nick and trying to get him on board as much as what I do. I don't think they're going to be replaced what I did, so he's going to have to try to... Wow. Jumping to do some of this, and I'm not too sure he really wants that, but...
0: Nick Eccles, young and strong, and a great asset to us here in this area as well, primarily with agriculture, but...
1: Yeah, he's young, that's right. He's young, and his favorite saying is, no worries, everything's good, I'm going... Okay.
0: That is typical for somebody in agriculture. Talk about local heroes, that's for sure. They say you have to be very optimistic if you're going to get into that line of work, don't you, if you're going to be in agriculture.
1: Yeah, my neighbor just ran across from me. He was showing corn yesterday, and I go, well, this is perfect weather for him. Everything's kind of nice and dry out there, and... I guess take it when you can.
0: There you go. That's right. Hey, got a big event taking place tonight. We had him on the show yesterday. Your thoughts here. I had Matt Connor from the ODNR, Ohio Department of Natural Resources, and Julie Lousy from Wood, Soil, and Water Conservation District, Craig Everett, and they were talking about a program that's happening tonight. It's starting at 6 o'clock. The doors open. The presentation at 6:30. Native Pollinators and Wildlife Habitat Workshop. All are welcome to turn out for this event. Said they had one of these back in the spring that was very popular, so they're doing it again this fall. A lot of folks interested in native pollinators, I guess.
1: Yeah. I was at a 10-acre native pollinator plot a couple days ago. So, yeah, pretty cool stuff.
0: Yep. Again, give them a call if you want more information, 419-354-5517. They got plenty of room for you. No registrations required. They'd love to have you come out and find out more about that wildlife habitat workshop as well, according to Matt. Good to have him part of that conversation. What else is going on in your world this morning, sir?
1: Just a little bit of everything. In fact, the 10-acre plot I went to, they had a native pioneer plot in there. Also... was planted years ago, as a oak savanna. They put a lot of oaks back in there, and was back in there. It was kind of interesting, and this is something that's been happening across the county. I've seen it in Sundermeyer, Lee Sundermeyer's, when he used to,
0: sure,
1: before he lives now in his old home, his white oaks in his yard were crashing. They were dying now. And in his oak savanna, all the red oaks are doing great, but the white oaks are all dying now. And I've seen this in other places sporadically from time to time. But what is saying, what's going on, which is interesting, is that with our more and more of our development, either residential,
0: sure,
1: and or industry,
0: yep,
1: where we don't have the Northwest water region, is that folks are dropping in wells. And as more and more wells are going in, it is tapping on our underground aquifer. And depending on what aquifer that you sit on, is that white oaks are a huge water hog. They take a lot of water. And what's happening is these aquifers are dropping due to the increased well pressure, is that the water resources are getting down below the root system of what these oaks need. And these oaks are dying out just basically from lack of water.
0: I'll be darned. Well, folks don't think about that. They think when they plant trees, they don't look up where they're going, or they don't think about down where they're going either, sometimes it seems. Huh?
1: Right. So it's interesting with the, these are the swamp white oaks, so they are predominantly yardways are affected, because they get the name swamp white oak because they are used to living in the swamp type conditions where it was, you know, moist, wet, and as these, they're okay during the springtime.
0: Yeah.
1: For the most part, we got a lot of water, but when it gets dries up, and of course, the demand on the wells are stronger, is that water table drops, and these white oaks are just dying,
0: okay,
1: or struggling, or dying out. So this is something that is another thing that we look at, and then, you know, it's not necessarily a disease issue. It's not necessarily an insect issue. It is something we call a man-made issue. It's interesting. Everything is tied together.
0: Amen. Well, if you're thinking about planting those kind of things, then reach out to Craig and his team there. They can help you make good decisions about what we should be putting in the ground. And this is a good time to plant if you're talking about trees, for example, Craig?
1: Yeah, well, normally, the autumn is always the best time to plant.
0: Sure.
1: Because normally, we have the rainfall to go with it.
0: Right.
1: But of course, this right now.
0: Yep.
1: Okay, we got hurricane rain coming in. Oh, maybe a quarter inch. I'm going, that's gonna go a whole lot.
0: Yeah. Not going to be a hurricane by the time it gets here. It comes off the Gulf of Mexico here in the next 24, 48 hours or so, and going to kind of peter out, I think, just get a little bit of scattered showers by Sunday.
1: Right, yeah. Normally, sometimes when you get these strong Gulf storms, you get quite a bit of moisture out of them, but not this one.
0: Yeah,
1: so.
0: Craig, I got to run. I appreciate you very, very much, my friend. Be well. Alan says hello, and hopefully we'll catch up with you in the not-too-distant future, or next Thursday at the latest, okay?
1: Sounds great. If you're supposed to go in tonight, soak it in as much as you can.
0: There you go. Sounds good. Thank you. Thanks, Craig. 7:48 or so here on the morning show. And by the way, the 51st annual Apple Butter Festival is happening this weekend as well. Something else for us to try and keep track of this weekend. I don't know how you're going to have time for that one, but that does happen. 51st annual Apple Butter Festival. Somebody was texting me, say, hey, Clint, don't forget about that. That's coming up, I think, as well. Isn't that? I think that's this weekend. Let's turn our attention to the boys. They're online, too, I think, this morning. It's time for the Tim and Artie Show. Guys, good morning.
2: Morning, Clint.
0: How are we doing, gentlemen?
2: Good.
0: I got to see Tim Emmerich, Artie, out at a hockey game this past weekend. He and Mark Kasson from Civista Bank were over there strategizing between, I think, first and second period, trying to figure out how they could keep that momentum going we had in the first period. Am I right in that, Tim?
3: Man, wow, you're everywhere, man. The media in this town, I'll tell you, man, it's like the paparazzi. You can't get a private moment. But, yeah, it was a great game. It was awesome. I loved the Fan Fest before was great. We almost came away with the W. But, I think we got a lot of reasons to be hopeful for the upcoming hockey season.
0: You know, since you're such a hockey expert, I need to get you on the show with Coach Willie on Tuesdays. I'm thinking you could probably ask some hard-hitting hockey questions, couldn't you?
3: I doubt it.
0: Are you one of those fans like me that goes, if it goes in our net, it's bad. If it goes in their net, it's good. That's kind of what I know about hockey, but I love it.
3: Yeah, I don't think there's any advice I could offer the coach that would really do any good. So,
0: all right. Hey, guys, what's going on this weekend? Another big weekend. Obviously, football in town. We got volleyball. We got baseball on Friday as well. I had Kyle Halleck on the show yesterday. They're playing some games here in the fall, too. A lot of good things happening. Another big weekend for downtown BG, it sounds like.
2: It's going to be a great weekend, Clint. It's going to be warmer, we'll see how much of that tropical storm makes its way up here, but yeah, Hopefully the rain stays away. And we're just really excited. We're proud partners with Falcon Athletics and Falcon Sports Properties. So I don't know if you caught, Clint, we did some giveaways.
0: I saw
2: and
0: that.
2: We promised that we were going to announce those this morning on your show.
0: I did, and I'm all waiting diligently right now.
2: All right, so we've got two pairs of tickets to the football game on Saturday against Sacramento State, and each one of those comes with a parking pass. So the winners of those are Jay Kania, but Jay, congratulations to you. And then the other winner is Michael and Kathy Kinn, so congratulations to those folks. We'll be in contact, and we'll get you your tickets and parking pass for this weekend.
0: Well, that's wonderful news. Thanks for doing that. And I tell you what, you threw in some good weather as well, Artie.
2: That's right. We're hopeful. Hopeful for the good weather.
0: Yeah, it's going to be a nice day for that. Trying to get that winning streak up to two games with a big win over Sacramento State. I was kidding the athletic department this past week saying, I'm glad you got a team from California to come out here and bring some of that Cali weather with them when they come, because it's supposed to be about 80 degrees or so and sunshine on Saturday.
3: Oh, yeah, definitely. I mean, you want to get two wins in a row, and, it's great to beat, Miami. Other than Toledo, yeah, I would pick Miami as the game to win. So we're seeing a lot of progress from the team, though, too. So yeah, we're pretty hopeful going forward.
0: We talked last week, Tim, about the pie face event that you guys are doing. We're doing that, I assume, again this Saturday. And that brings to mind October's Pie of the Month has two of my favorite food groups over at Caldy Canyon Cafe, M&M's and pie, right?
3: Yeah, that's right. Our Pie of the Month is the M&M pie, and it tastes good and it looks awesome. It's got like an M&M cookie crust, and it's got M&Ms on top, and it's awesome. Our baker is really pulling out all the tricks and stuff, and the Pie of the Month has been awesome. All our pies are really great, and don't forget about Pie Happy Hour every day from 2 to 4.
0: I love that. What about Easy Street and Hideaway? When you have a big weekend like this, I assume those places are going to be pretty packed too, huh?
2: Oh, absolutely. Absolutely. We'll have karaoke up at the Hideaway Friday and Saturday. Tonight is Thursday night, so we'll hopefully have some folks up there tonight as well. We started doing Name That Tune up there. I don't know if you've been yet, Clint, but on Tuesday nights at the Hideaway, we've got Name That Tune, and that's been going really well, drawing a big crowd so you can come out and test your music knowledge and see if you can win some gift certificates.
0: By the way, speaking of Easy Street, Artie, I think I can guess what that item is. The menu item, I'd say it right now, but I'd hate to give it away, but I think I know. We've talked about that item on the show before, the one you've got for you got a post about guess the menu item up. I think, haven't we talked about that one before?
2: I think that might be your favorite menu item.
0: It could be. You're right. So, well, I have a lot of them, but just looking at that picture makes me quite hungry, I must say. So good strategic move for you guys.
2: Yeah. We've really enjoyed engaging with people with the Guess the Item and the trivia facts on there. And we also posted, so to introduce the new digital downtown dollars.
0: Oh, yeah.
2: Have you heard about these, Clint? We've moved to the digital downtown dollars now.
0: Yeah, Hallie stopped in a week or two ago and talked about that. I think it's a really neat platform.
2: We think so, too, and it's going to make it easier to send to your friends and family. You know, Christmas is right around the corner.

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0: Arlen's Good Beer, a public house for the public good, offers a variety of beer and seltzer and hosts jazz performances. 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
1: 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I'm Ben Korak with your 60-second news update. The Psychological Service Center is offering a free 7-week therapy program to help students recover from a breakup. Both graduate and undergraduate students aged 18 or older are eligible for this service based on the struggles some may be going through after a breakup. 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

0: BGSU Volleyball begins conference play on Thursday, September 24th for the first of two matches against Miami, Ohio. The match begins at 6 p.m. in the Stroh Center. 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

0: BGSU Women's Golf heads to Davenport Country Club in Pleasant Valley, Iowa for the Diane Thomason Invitational on September 28th and 29th. 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
1: Hello, thanks for listening to WBGU Bowling Green Northwest Ohio's community radio station. I'm Nick Winholtz with your 60-second news update. On Tuesday, September 29th, Bowling Green Fire Department held a groundbreaking ceremony for the new Chapel Hill location near Carter Park at 447 Chapel Hill Road. Bill Moorman, fire chief for the BG Fire Department, was grateful for the support from the city. As Moorman extended his regards to the city and the community members for passing the levy, he made sure to acknowledge the men and women who served day in and day out. He regarded the station as a critical foundation of his department. For the full story, visit bgfalconmedia.com. 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
1: It's the Blues Breakfast. It's probably good for you.
0: Did you try it?
1: 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You try it.
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0: Yeah.
1: He won't listen. He hates everything.
0: He likes it. Hey, Mikey.
1: Be like Mikey. 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

0: Sorry about that. Good afternoon and welcome to the Daily Hatch on WBGU 88.1 FM. Forgot to turn my mic on there for a second, but I am Nate Henners with a look at your top headlines here on this Thursday. October is Domestic Violence Awareness Month, and Bowling Green State University is raising awareness to the issue and remembering the victims of domestic violence throughout the month. In dining halls, empty tables with purple tablecloths are set out with the Silent Witness Project to remember the women and children who have lost their lives in Northwest Ohio due to domestic violence. BGSU's Assistant Dean for Students for Interpersonal Relations, Corey Kolschak-Newmister, told BG Falcon Media, quote, "Empty place at the table is a display that happens nationwide. We do this display every October during Domestic Violence Awareness Month to bring attention to how the loss of life from domestic violence really impacts a community." Other displays for Domestic Violence Awareness Month include the Clothesline Project on October 13th, Purple Thursday on October 15th, the Silent Witness on October 27th, and the Red Flag Project on October 19th through the 23rd. Also happening this month in Toledo, the Toledo Zoo and Aquarium's Harvest Fest is back all month long. The Harvest Fest activities include live music, pumpkin carving demonstrations and classes, character meet and greets, animal demonstrations, and seasonal food and beverages. Shyla Mortery, the zoo's chief operating officer and executive vice president, said, quote, "Events like this create opportunities for people to connect with the zoo, spend time together, and engage with our mission for inspiring others to join us in caring for animals and conserving the natural world." The celebration is included with zoo administration and free for members. The zoo will also offer extended hours on Thursdays and Fridays during Harvest Fest. All right, coming up on the Daily Hatch, an update about data centers in Ohio and what a new analysis found about the construction of data centers here in the state. Right now, though, it's turn and get a check of what's going on around the country and world today from the Public News Service.
1: The Public News Service Thursday afternoon update. I'm Mike Clifford. Amid hot nights and climbing heat indexes, SAES has strengthened and is now the season's first hurricane. As the storm strengthens, Florida's cities and counties are confronting the same question. How do we prepare?
2: Today, Orange County will host a panel at Rollins College called From Heat to Hurricanes, Building a More Resilient Orange County. It's one of the more than 130 Florida Climate Week events across the state. Carrie Black is the county's chief sustainability and resilience officer. She says the goal is to help residents understand what's shifting.
3: So just for people to be vigilant, especially with the heat, making sure that you're staying hydrated, being air conditioning, shade, partly that awareness that, like, this is a little bit different. Even though it's Florida and it's hot, it's a little bit different. And also, we're not getting that kind of reprieve at night.
2: Black says the changes are statewide. This summer, Orange County issued more than 20 heat advisories, and dengue fever has been detected in the region. The panel starts at 6 p.m. and will be free and open to the public. I'm Tramell Gomes.
1: And some New Hampshire residents want to know what local arms manufacturer Sig Sauer is providing to Israeli military contractors and if the weapons will be used to target civilians in the Middle East.
4: The company already has $95 million in contracts with the Department of War and has partnered with Israel Aerospace Industries to develop a new AI-powered armed drone. Bob Sanders is Jewish and lives in Concord. He says Israel is committing genocide in Gaza, and he doesn't want these weapons being used in his name.
5: During the Holocaust, a lot of people looked the other way, didn't want to know. And the weapons to kill these people are being made right here. I guess I'm hoping people won't look away.
4: Sig Sauer has not specified how the drone will be used. Public News Service requested an interview for this story but did not hear back. New Hampshire Peace Action and other groups have organized a bike ride followed by a march from Market Square in Portsmouth to the company's headquarters on Saturday, October 10th. I'm Catherine Carley.
1: Next, Amtrak is rolling out a new fleet of cleaner, faster trains this fall, starting with the Pacific Northwest Cascades Corridor, which goes from Vancouver to Seattle, Portland, and Eugene. Charlie Hamilton, who leads All Aboard Washington, says improved hardware could help increase rail service in the region.
6: It's nice to be able to be moving faster than what people on Interstate 5 are doing.
7: Trains once an hour will be very, very helpful. And then the train sets would make it possible to do that.
1: The $8 billion Aero fleet is expected to reduce trip times on multiple routes, though Amtrak did not say by how much. The trains can reach speeds of up to 125 miles per hour. Credit for original reporting goes to Brenton Graham with Grist. This is Public News Service.
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0: Welcome back to the Daily Hatch on WBGU 88.1 FM. The Ohio Capital Journal reports that a new cost-benefit analysis has found that given the amount of data center construction already in Ohio, the best economic deal going forward would be to require all new ones to use 90% renewable energy. It said the next best deal would be to ban new construction altogether. Ohio has the fourth most data centers of any state, and after being provided $2.3 billion in subsidies via tax breaks, taxpayers are questioning whether the data centers are really a good thing. The centers have more than doubled the state's energy consumption. They generate noise and air pollution. The AI they generate is causing some social harms. Leaders of the big AI companies warn of possible calamities, and they've predicted that their machines will take millions of American jobs. With the concerns, these concerns in the background, the Columbus Forum Analysis undertook a straight dollars and cents look at the future of data center development in Ohio. Quote, about 87% of current data centers in the United States are in urban areas, while 67% of planned data centers across the country are in rural areas, driven by the land and power requirements of modern hyperscale facilities, unquote. That's what the Scioto analysis report said. The Buckeye State ranks only behind Virginia, Texas, and California in the number of data centers. More information about the new report can be found at OhioCapitalJournal.com. And coming up in sports, the season continues for the Guardians after their big win in Chicago last night. More about that coming up. This is the Daily Hatch on WBGU 88.1 FM.
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0: Welcome back to the Daily Hatch on WBGU 88.1 FM. In sports, the Cleveland Guardians got a big win over the Chicago White Sox last night to continue their postseason run, at least for another game. Last night, the Guards defeated the White Sox 9-3 in Chicago. The White Sox still lead the series 2-1. The next game is tonight with a scheduled 8 o'clock first pitch. Turning to BGSU athletics, women's tennis is in Champaign, Illinois tonight. To start the ITA Regional Championships. The championships run through Tuesday. And coming up, a little bit chillier outside, but still another beautiful day here in Bowling Green. And some warmer weather is even coming up for Saturday. Your forecast is coming up next. 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
1: And welcome back to the Daily Hatch on WBGU 88.1 FM. As I was saying, another beautiful day here in Bowling Green. When I woke up or went out this morning at 8 a.m., I like put a sweatshirt and pants on. And then when I came back out to do the newscast, it got a lot hotter. So, I was kind of sweating just walking into the building here. But it is, again, a beautiful day outside. The National Weather Service forecasting sunny skies to continue for today with a high around 72. Winds also a lot lighter today. A west wind around 9 to 14 miles per hour. Tonight, mostly clear skies, low around 46. Tomorrow, similar to today, sunny skies, a high around 73. Tomorrow night, mostly clear, low around 55. And then on Saturday, mostly sunny with the high getting all the way up around 81. So going to feel very warm on Saturday. A chance for rain, though, on Sunday. We'll have more of that in tomorrow's show as the forecast, you know, straightens out. But for now, the next few days looking pretty nice outside. And I'm Nate Hinners. That's a check of what's happening in Bowling Green and around Wood County here on this Thursday. I'll be back tomorrow at noon with a look at the latest headlines, including high school football teams for tomorrow night's high school football matchups. We'll have that coming up tomorrow here on the Daily Hatch. Until then, have a great rest of your Thursday. 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
1: 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I'm Ben Korak with your 60-second news update. Bowling Green State University has a popular Winter Olympic sport as a club, none other than curling. The club meets every Sunday from 10:30 a.m. to 12:30 p.m. at the Black Swamp Curling Center located at 19901 North Dixie Highway. After being reestablished in 2022 after a hiatus, the club is currently looking for full-time members to eventually qualify for College Curling Nationals. For more information, take a look at their Instagram at BGSU Curling. For the full story, visit bgfalconmedia.com. That's all for this 60-second news update on 88.1 FM. I'm Ben.

0: 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The Voices is a diverse concert choir at Bowling Green State University that specializes in Negro spiritual music, with performances all around Bowling Green and all across the U.S. And for more information, you can find The Voices on social media at The Voices at BGSU. 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
1: 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I'm Matthew with your 60-second news update. While BGSU has seen huge growth in its application and enrollment numbers, it might not continue within the next few years. According to the Western Interstate Commission for Higher Education, the total number of high school graduates is expected to peak in 2025 and then decline 13% through 2041. For the full story, visit bgfalconmedia.com. That's all for the 60-second news update on 88.1 FM. I'm Matthew Tyson.
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1: Hello, this is Ted Hazelman, superintendent of Bowling Green City Schools. Did you know? 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Bowling Green City Schools earned a 4.5 out of 5 stars on the Ohio School Report Card rating for the second straight year. We also received a State Momentum Award for Student Growth, one of only 7 school districts statewide who was recognized for that award. This has been your Bowling Green City Schools Quality Profile Moment. To learn more about Bowling Green City Schools, please visit our website, sign up for our e-newsletter, and follow us on Facebook, X, and YouTube.
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0: Station. I'm Nick Winholtz with your 60-second news update. This year's homecoming weekend had a special guest who wasn't coming home, but there to visit an old friend, the largest band in America. Terry Madigan, president of Pasadena Tournament of Roses for the 2026-2027, paid a visit to Bowling Green State University to formally invite the Falcon Marching Band to the Tournament of Roses this coming January 1. Several bands from around the world were selected to play on the Rose Parade, and Madigan is going to formally invite them all in person, his first year doing so. As a member of the Tournament of Roses for 34 years, this is the only year as president has a one-year term. For the full story, visit bgfalconmedia.com. That's all for this 60-second news update on 88.1 FM. I'm Nick Winholtz.
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1: 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I'm Ben Korak with your 60-second news update. The Psychological Service Center is offering a free 7-week therapy program to help students recover from a breakup. Both graduate and undergraduate students aged 18 or older are eligible for this service based on the struggles some may be

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1: 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I'm Nick Winholtz with your 60-second news update. On Tuesday, September 29th, Bowling Green Fire Department held a groundbreaking ceremony for the new Chapel Hill location near Carter Park at 447 Chapel Hill Road. Bill Moorman, fire chief for the BG Fire Department, was grateful for the support from the city. As Moorman extended his regards to the city and the community members for passing the levee, he made sure to acknowledge the men and women who served day in and day out. He regarded the station as a critical foundation of his department. For the full story, visit BG Falcon Media.

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0: BGSU Volleyball takes on Miami of Ohio for the second time on Friday, September 25th. 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
1: And welcome to the Folk Show on 88.1 WBGU in Bowling Green, Ohio. I'm David, and I'm here on Thursdays from 6 to 8 p.m. Normally, I've been out of the saddle for the last couple of weeks. If you have a folk request, you can give me a call at 419-372-8810. And because I've been out of the saddle for the last couple of weeks, I have a whole bunch of new stuff to play. And so I'll be playing maybe mostly new stuff today. And we'll start with Steve Brooks. This is an album called The Song Is My Home. And from it, this is A Glacier's Tears on The Folk Show.

That was Nicole Misch. That's M-I-S-H. Tell Me Something Good, the name of the song, from a brand new album, Hope is Restless. All this stuff is new. Jeb Lipson before that did Jacob's Waltz from a new album, The Other Road. And then Angela Easterling did The Story from a new CD called Songs from the Knoxville Project. And then we started off this edition of the Folk Music Show with Steve Brooks from a new album called The Song Is My Home, and Glacier's Tears, the name of the song we heard. Here is another brand new album. This is by Scottish piper Donald W.G. Lindsay and his accompanist Rue Geddes on fiddle. This is St. Kilda Wedding and some other tunes from their brand new album, Honeymoon Bridge, on The Folk Show.

That was Nathan McEwen from a new album called Time to Go Home. We heard Don't Belong Here. Rachel Sage before that. That is Rachel Sage and the Sequins. That's her band. She didn't used to have a band on the previous albums, I think. But anyway, Under My Canopy, the name of this new Rachel Sage album. And from it, we heard Just Enough. And then before that, a new one by Scottish piper Donald W.G. Lindsay and the fiddler Rue Geddes. We heard St. Kilda Wedding and some other tunes from their brand new one, Honeymoon. That's it, Honeymoon Bridge. This is the Folk Show. Here is another brand new one. This is a brand new single by Dan and Faith. It comes to me from the Folk Now collection of folk singles from September, October of 2026, and it's called Dig a Hole. Dan and Faith on the Folk Show.

That was Phil Madeira on The Folk Show with Medicine from a brand new album called The Millionth Mile. Before that, the Ned Hill Band did Saw Jesus at the Park from the album of the same name. And then before that, Collide did American Circus from, again, the album of the same name. And Collide are Catherine Messina Pagic and Daniel Ogden. And then before that was Den and Faith doing Dig a Hole, a single from the Folk Now collection. This is The Folk Show, and I'm playing singles. I'm sorry, not singles. I'm playing new stuff. Some of them are singles, but new stuff today. Here is another new one. This is Rod McDonald from a brand new album, Undo the Damage, and this also is the title track on The Folk Show.

That was, let me see here. Who was that? Libby Koch and Michael O'Connor with a brand new one. I can't find where I wrote it down. To Be Poor, the name of that, from their brand new album, Night Bloom. And then before that, you know what? I'm going to start this over here. I'll just grab the thing and read it myself. Libby Koch and Michael O'Connor. Gulf Coast Duets, the name of it. Ain't Gonna Stop Me, the name of the song. And Gulf Coast Duets is a brand new CD by Libby Koch and Michael O'Connor. And then before that, Leslie Waugh was the one that did To Be Poor from her album Night Bloom. And then before that, Rod McDonald did Undo the Damage from his brand new album Undo the Damage. This is the Folk Show, and here is Mississippi John Hurt to close out this hour with Pearlie.

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1: And this is the Folk Show on 88.1 WBGU in Bowling Green, Ohio. I'm David, and I'm here on Thursdays from 6 to 8 p.m. playing folk music for you. If you got a folk request, give me a call at 419-372-8810. And I have been out of the saddle for the last couple of weeks, so I have gotten a whole bunch of new stuff since I've been here last time, so that's what I'm going to be concentrating on. And I'll start with a band called Dublinesque from their self-titled album. This is The Sunny Hills of Beara and some other tunes on the Folk Show.

That was Paula Fong with Pete Seeger's great anthem, Turn, Turn, Turn. That is a new single. And then High Fidelity has a new single. It's called The Lonesome Road. That's the one we heard before Paula Fong. And then before that, Night Teacher with another single called St. Augustine. And I'm not sure who Night Teacher is exactly. And then we started with Dublinesque, with a brand new album, self-titled. We heard Sunny Hills of Beara. This is The Folk Show. I'm playing all new stuff today. And here is Kate Prasher with a new album called Sunday Afternoon. From it, this is Jubilee on The Folk Show.

That was Becky Shaw with Lazy River from a new album called Cast Off the Lines. Before that, Rob Lincoln did The Plains of the Colorado from his album American Tales and Presidents. And that is subtitled 250 Plus Years of American History - Fact and Fiction. And that also is a brand new album. And then before that, Sunday Afternoon is the brand new album by Kate Prasher. And from that we heard Jubilee. This is The Folk Show, and here is yet another brand new one, because that's what I'm doing today. This is by Baragouin from Quebec, La Pauvre Malade, from the album La Mariotte, and I'll follow that with some more new stuff on The Folk Show.

That was the Haida Bluegrass Orchestra. That's H-A-Y-D-E, and that's the name of the album, Haida. And they are from Oslo, Norway. Deep Waters, the name of that one. And it is a brand new one. All of these are brand new. Before that, Doug Spears and the Florida Cracker Collective did Blacktop Road from the album, new album, Blacktop Road. And then Sarah Trunzo and her main band, M-A-I-N-E, did Oil and Coal, and that's a new single. And then from Quebec, some Quebec folk music, Baragouin, the name of the band, La Marée Haute, the name of that new album, and from it we heard La Pauvre Malade. This is The Folk Show, and next up, another brand new album by Carolyn Cotter. It's called The Answer, and from it, this is the first track, Grounded in Love, on The Folk Show.

That was Phil Henry on The Folk Show with Ticonderoga Number 2 from his brand new album, Seven North. Before that, Hayden Stern on the fiddle with Friends. Susie is the name of the tune that we heard from a brand new album, The Morning Dark. Hayden Stern is Scottish, I believe. He's out in California somewhere doing a lot of fiddling. Carolyn Cotter, then, before that, from her brand new album, The Answer, did Grounded in Love. This has been The Folk Show. Please tune in next Thursday from 6 to 8 p.m. for lots more folk music, and I'll leave you this time with Tim O'Brien doing High Flying Bird from the album Where the River Meets the Road. See you next time.

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Every Wednesday from 7 to 10, the BGSU Faculty Jazz Ensemble, a.k.a. The Public Good, performs and is followed by a student jam. 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